0: didn't actually know until I cast eyes on her this morning, but then I realised she's this lovely woman I see on the beach walking her dog. So, Morena Sue.
1: Morena Emma.
0: Thank you so much for stepping in and doing my show. We only remember this on Thursday evening.
1: That's right.
0: So luckily we both remembered and then we are both in the space today. And I believe I've got you for 45 minutes this morning.
1: That's about it, yes.
0: Yes, and that's so typical because most of the women on my show are busy. So they kind of fly in and fly out and they're off to do other co-papa. So thank you so much for coming and picking your songs. How was it picking your 6 songs this morning?
1: That was really hard because most of my life I've only heard music in the distance that my kids are playing or my
0: right.
1: partner was playing, and I've never found out the names of them. So, yeah, it was really hard actually. And I did a lot of singing around and asking people, do you know what the name of this song is or what the artist is? Yeah, so I didn't get all the ones I like, but yeah. At least I got. Yeah,
0: you've got a lovely range, and I love you've done what most people do. They bring a range, so from your 10,000 Maniacs and your Mark Knopfler right through to your classical music.
1: Yes,
0: and again, introducing me to songs I don't know, which is another lovely thing of doing this show. So before we kick into our first song choice, I want to ask you my first question, Sue, which is, how did you end up in Pai Kakariki?
1: Well, I think my good angel led me here, really.
0: Oh, I like that.
1: So, purely by accident.
0: Yeah.
1: I went for a job here in Raumati and lived in a couple of different places in the village, then bought a house in Pukerua Bay, and that didn't really work out. So, yeah, came back to the... finally, a house came up for sale that I could afford. And so, yeah, I grabbed it as best I could, as quick as I could.
0: So that's your Tamiti, aren't
1: yep.
0: you?
1: Yeah.
0: Was that Megan and Will's place?
1: No, it was Artis and Kate's place. And before that, it was Mr. O'Sullivan.
0: I love getting the history of our place. Do you know, my husband found up Pai Kakariki Hill, this metal plate, advertising the local taxi service with 4 numbers on it. And then when I was working at WorldTech, the HR woman was born in our house and her dad ran the taxi service.
1: Oh, my God.
0: So I love getting the fuck up of our places. So what year was that, Sue, that you moved into the village?
1: Well, I arrived down on the coast in 2004 at the beginning. That's when my job started.
0: And was that, what was your job?
1: I am a teacher.
0: Fantastic.
1: I basically have spent most of my working life in Steiner schools.
0: Ah, cool.
1: And so a job came up at Tera.
0: Right. Oh, how lovely.
1: As a class teacher. Yep. So that's the one I was down here for.
0: Yeah. And then what year did you move into the village?
1: So I actually finally bought a house here, I think at the end of 2006. Or it might have been end of 2007. I'm not sure about that.
0: So you've been settled here for 20 years, roughly.
1: Yeah, but I'm not a local.
0: No, we've been here since 1999 and we're not local either.
1: No.
0: And that's quite lovely because then I meet these lovely Wahine who, you know, were born here yeah. and went to play centre and school yeah. here and they've had their kids in the village. And yeah. I'm like, oh, okay, I get it. I'm still a visitor. But that's yeah. okay. I'm quite happy to be a visitor
1: yes.
0: and I love it. Okay, Sue, I would like to play one of your songs because I know we're short of time this morning. Which one would you like to start with? We've got 10,000 Maniacs, The Beatles, we've got some classical pieces, we've got Mark Knopfler. What would you like to start with this morning?
1: Maybe we could start with Locus Iste.
0: So why this one?
1: I sang and I was in a choir up in Hawke's. I was in Hawke's Bay for about 20 years. And
0: right.
1: I was in a choir there and I just loved, I think possibly as a singer, I loved this. I've never actually heard it from the outside, so I'm interested.
0: Ah, how interesting. Well, here we go.

0: That was a lovely track, but as always, I was having a great chat with Sue about her career path, and now I'm going to have to get her to repeat it all over again. So, Sue.
1: Yes.
0: How did you get into your field of Steiner education?
1: Right. So, I trained as a state school teacher at Waikato Teacher College of Education.
0: So did you go straight from school to university?
1: No. I'm actually from Townsville, Australia.
0: Ah!
1: And due to my adolescent misdeeds, I was sent to boarding school.
0: Oh, how exciting! How exciting! I knew I could dig something out of there somewhere. Are you willing to share any of those misdeeds, or do they need to remain behind the veil? It's your choice.
1: It was, you know, just I think probably as a spirited teenager, there were lots of things that were I saw that were wrong.
0: Yeah.
1: And I was prepared to say, and people didn't like it.
0: Oh, that sounds like a great sense of spiritedness.
1: And so I was sent to one boarding school and ran away, sent to the second boarding school, and that one was in England. So I didn't run away from that one.
0: So you were sent from Australia to England to a boarding school?
1: Yes.
0: Wow, where was it in England, Sue?
1: In the Cotswolds, near Cirencester. It was Hatherup Castle School. So it was a school for upper class
0: ladies. My gosh.
1: So I've watched Prince Charles play polo as a young man.
0: Oh, you know, it was my that sort of a gosh. School. Gosh.
1: And yeah, it was a bit of a shock, really.
0: It would have been a real shock, especially from, like, I'm from the UK. I lived in Aussie for a wee while, and that was back in the early 90s. And even then, the cultural shock between those two countries is massive. And I can't imagine what it's like to grow up in Australia and then be sent to one of the most controlled English environments. Wow, the fact that you even survived that, Sue, is a miracle, really.
1: I mean, it was interesting, I must say.
0: Could you step back and kind of observe and go, wow, this is like being in a zoo kind of thing?
1: No, it was a bit more complicated than that, because where I was sent to a family.
0: Right.
1: Who were, my father was in POW camp in Singapore.
0: Wow.
1: And he supposedly saved the life of an Englishman who was upper-class Englishman.
0: Ah.
1: And that's the family I was sent to because apparently there was a debt. I mean, I don't know.
0: I don't know about that stuff, but that rings familiar. You hear a lot of stories about that kind of either loyalty or debt because of a life saved in a war situation. Yeah. Wow.
1: And obviously my family had enough of me at home, so that.
0: Yeah.
1: And I really enjoyed the man, you know, the guardian I was sent to. His name was Solly Graham, and he was just a wonderful person.
0: Oh,
1: and
0: how
1: I really,
0: fantastic.
1: Really loved him, but I didn't so much enjoy his family, who were very, I mean, basically I was a colonial.
0: Yes.
1: That's how I was viewed.
0: Yes.
1: And so.
0: Very much the other.
1: Yes.
0: Yep.
1: Yes. Lesser.
0: Yeah. Yeah, yeah, yeah, yeah, yeah. I know that narrative.
1: So I very quickly lost my Australian accent.
0: Yes,
1: that was
0: of course.
1: The first thing that happened. And I played a lot of piano.
0: Yeah.
1: That's how I survived, I think. Yeah. I just played piano.
0: Yeah. And what was the school like?
1: Because
0: it would have been a girls' school, I assume.
1: Yeah.
0: Yeah.
1: It was, I mean, I think they did their best. I really enjoyed the gardener. I talked a lot to the gardener and the caretaker. And
0: that just speaks volumes for a start, but anyway.
1: And the servants, they're the people I could connect to.
0: Yeah.
1: And in Australia, of course, you always talk to people.
0: Yeah, yeah, yeah, yeah. Yeah, yeah, yeah, yeah, yeah.
1: And that was, I was told I wasn't allowed.
0: Wow.
1: So, you know, all of these, yeah, it was just, and anyway, I finally finished school and got to London. And
0: were you finished?
1: Well, I did my A-levels. I passed my A-levels.
0: Fantastic. So you got what you needed to get and then you could move on.
1: Yeah. Yeah, not very well, but I did. I passed them at least.
0: As long as you got through. So London, what year were you in London? If you trained in 76 as a teacher.
1: 70, possibly 70 or 71.
0: So what was London like back then, if you think? How could you describe it?
1: Well, I got a job. I worked as a ward maid at St. George's Hospital, that's no longer there.
0: Right.
1: And that gave me accommodation.
0: Brilliant. Which is number one in London. If you can find somewhere to live, big tick.
1: And at night I worked in a coffee inn on Park Lane, and that was fascinating because that's where all the prostitutes do their strut.
0: Oh my gosh.
1: Where all the croupiers. So this was the only coffee inn that was open till after midnight at the time.
0: Yeah.
1: And it was run by a Polish man. And at that point, Poland was communist still. So there were a lot of Polish people would come through with cases of vodka. It was just another world.
0: My God, this is fascinating. You would have seen a whole side of the world that many people would never get the privilege to see.
1: Yeah. I really like talking to the prostitutes and the transvestites and it was just really, really interesting.
0: It would be so interesting because in my experience, people in those lives are so freaking grounded because they've had to be. They've faced so many challenges. They have a really grounded perspective on life and often a really good sense of humour that they've had to develop really quickly.
1: Yeah.
0: Wow, what a contrast being sent to a finishing school at one end. That's the full breadth of humanity. And then being in London. Oh my gosh.
1: Yeah, it was really interesting.
0: Yeah.
1: I mean, fascinating. And the ward maids that I worked with were mostly Portuguese because Portugal was also fascist at that point.
0: So people were getting out.
1: They were getting out. So there was not much English being spoken. And that was really interesting too because all the doctors in the hospital assumed I had no English. So it was just so interesting.
0: I see you like as a bit of a fly on the wall, just observing humanity in its many iterations.
1: Yeah, it was fabulous.
0: Oh my gosh. Okay, let's play another song. I just want to talk for the next 40 minutes, but we will play another song. What would you like to play next? So you've got 10,000 Maniacs, you've got the speed. Let's do that. I love Natalie Merchant.
1: So do I
0: love her voice. So why this one particularly, Sue?
1: It's the range of the instruments. It just somehow gets in my ears and I just feel like it's a really physical sensation.
0: Yeah, I work down at the Wānanga, which I've mentioned, and when I talk to our rongoā kaiakoa, our medicine and healing teachers, they say, Emma, music is vibration. So they completely see it as vibration. And when they said that to me, it clicked because like you said, it's almost tangible. Mm-hmm. You can almost eat it. You can almost hold it because it's so rich. Okay, here we go. City of Angels, the fantastic 10,000 Maniacs.

0: Oh, don't you love Natalie Merchant's voice? God, she's good. Anyway, I want to dive back into Sue's fascinating journey. So when we last left you, listeners, we were talking about this cafe in London. And then I've just asked Sue to join the dots from there back to this side of the world. So, Sue, can you join the dots from what happened when you left the cafe through to coming back over here? I mean, this is just fascinating. And like many people, you seem to be falling from one thing to the other. And I think that's often life. Best laid plans of mice and men. It's a classic quote, but yeah.
1: Yeah, but and especially at that time in the world, you could just wander around from one thing to another. Yeah. You know, it was easier to find work.
0: And, yeah.
1: Yeah, and it was safer. I think it was safer.
0: Yeah. The early 70s.
1: Yeah. I could hitchhike around Spain, for example, you know, the spine.
0: Yeah. Although I have to say, someone in the village, their daughter was recently in Europe just hitching everywhere on her own and just sleeping in a tent by the side of the road. And I was like, and she was fine.
1: Oh, that's fantastic.
0: So I don't know whether that's luck. I'm not necessarily encouraging that. But anyway, so you're in the cafe. Where do you go from there?
1: So there was a job that I saw for presenting dolphin shows in Battersea Fun Fair, which was the fun fair on the south side of the Thames. And so I took that job. Well, I applied and got it. And that was a six-month thing just over the summer. And
0: so what did you do?
1: Well, you just you do the hand signals and blow the whistle and feed the fish. Yeah, I mean, they're already trained. The dolphins were already trained by a woman called Jean Tibor. And there was a mother dolphin and a baby in this huge, deep water tank that, it's awful.
0: Yeah.
1: Really, but that's, yeah.
0: That's what was happening at that time. But you talked about the sense of, I guess, Fanona Tanga, the connection between the people, because you said it was circus people who were running the show.
1: Well, that's the whole fun fair had, you know, like, I don't know, there must be ones in this country as well, but Luna Park in Sydney, for example.
0: Yeah.
1: Lots of rides and different, competition type things where you shoot things or throw things, and a few live shows like the dolphin show. And most of the people working there were ex-circus people, and they just take you in. They become family.
0: That's so lovely.
1: Yeah, it's a tribe apart. I mean, yeah. So I just felt like I'd found a family and a connection.
0: Yeah,
1: which I probably was looking for, I'd say.
0: Yeah,
1: and but that got me a job. I was offered a job in Surfers Paradise at SeaWorld.
0: And that brought you back over here?
1: Yeah, back to Australia.
0: Yeah.
1: And there I had to train dolphins, and of course I didn't know how to train a dolphin. I had no idea. So I had to learn how to do that. There were a couple of other people there who knew more than I did, and they taught me. But the dolphins were not so well cared for. At least there were floods in Brisbane at around about that time. Must be 71 now.
0: Yeah.
1: And these floods diluted the pools that the dolphins were in.
0: The salination level.
1: Salinity tests, which we had to do every day in London, because otherwise the dolphins get exhausted. And I found out to my horror that the salinity of the water that the dolphins were in was far too low. So I went and told the big boss, Keith Williams, who owns and used to own Hamilton Island. I think he's dead now. That got me fired.
0: Oh, my gosh. So you're actually pointing out something that a sensible business person would go, we're not going to be successful if we don't shift this. We need to shift this.
1: Yeah, I don't know what he could have done about it, because the pools that the dolphins were in were connected to the sea. So there was very little that he could have done about it.
0: So
1: really, the dolphins shouldn't have been working.
0: Yeah.
1: Basically.
0: Wow. So you get fired for speaking up. And then what do you do, Sue?
1: And then I came over here to...
0: Why New Zealand?
1: There was a boyfriend.
0: Oh, of course.
1: And that got me to Auckland and a job at Mangatangi in the... now, my geography is pretty poor.
0: Yeah.
1: South of Auckland on a vineyard, Montana Vineyards. And I worked there for a while. And then somebody on the vineyards was going to do a horse journey around the Coromandel. So off I went on a horse journey.
0: Oh, my gosh.
1: And then I think I must have got to a point where I thought, oh, I think this needs to stop now.
0: So I can remember getting to that when I was in Aussie working in a shop in Sydney having a ball going, I actually need to get a qualification.
1: Yeah, you sort of get to the point and you think, yeah.
0: What am I going to do?
1: What's the point?
0: Yeah.
1: So I went to university for a few months and then didn't really like it. Decided to go back to Townsville to reconnect with my sister. Got a job on a fishing boat. And then I started applying for a teacher's college.
0: Oh, my gosh. But what a range of experience to bring to the teacher's college space. Like, if you think of the range of roles, we do actually have a third guest in the studio this morning. Is it Tilly?
1: Two Tilly.
0: And how old is Two Tilly?
1: Two Tilly is nearly seven. She's seven in August.
0: And she's been ever so good. She's just been sat here gazing at Sue, wondering when she can... go home or at least go for a walk. But we're like, no, we've got a little bit longer. She's being very good, Sue, I have to say. This is the first time we've had a dog, a cutie in the studio. And she's set the bar high, I have to say. Sue, she's set the bar high.
1: Yeah.
0: But, yeah. So you went to teachers' college and I really like the way you said about how you got into Steiner, because that's how I got into English language teaching, because my parents were both teachers. One was secondary, one was primary. And I didn't want to do that. And I didn't know there was another area of teaching, which was English language teaching. And back then in the early 90s, it was all about, it was on you to engage the student and empower the student because they're all paying for it.
1: So this is English as a second language?
0: Yes. Yeah, yeah. Well, I was working in a fish and chip shop and then my boyfriend getting £2.50 an hour, but my boyfriend was getting £10 an hour. And I was like, that's a better direction. So, yeah, share with us, because you were a trained teacher and you said you were in Christchurch.
1: Yeah, I was living in Christchurch and I used to regularly collect children from the Steiner School in Christchurch. And I didn't know anything about the education, but I just... as I watched how the children played with each other in the playground, the quality of the play is what got me interested.
0: That's such an indicator, isn't it? I can remember at Paikakariki School, because both my sets of twins have been through Paikakariki School. And at the time, was it with the girls, they have a play day? So a whole day where, I don't know if it's every term, where the teachers step back and the kids can choose what they want to do. And a lot of parents were up in arms like, well, and it's like, but this is an amazing diagnostic assessment. And Sue's nodding madly to actually see how well the students can organize themselves, connect with others, build a sense of belonging. And a friend of mine she's in her 70s now and she's been in education all her life. She just couldn't believe how forward thinking our school is to trial that stuff, despite misunderstandings around why that happens.
1: I think that the children in Paikakariki have a fantastic sense of belonging.
0: They do.
1: It's such a cool, must be such a cool place to grow up.
0: Well, my boys are 25 and my girls are 16, and their sense of self, one of them's out in the world now traveling, that sense of belonging. And I think it's the kura.
1: Yep.
0: I think it's our community. Yep. I think it's the whenua, it's the land, it's everything. It's this whole atmosphere, this place. And I think it's a huge privilege to be able to grow up here. Anyway, I do want to jump into my next question, but before we do that, I want to give you a break, Sue, because I am hounding you with questions. What is the next song you would like to play? So we've got the Beatles, we've got some more classics, and we've got Mark Knopfler. What would you like?
1: I think we should save Mark Knopfler for the end.
0: Okay. I'll keep an eye on the time then.
1: But She's Leaving Home is quite.
0: It's so lovely. So why this particular one?
1: Well, just because I left home, really.
0: Oh, yeah. And it's such a beautiful, I mean, you can't go past the Beatles, whether you're a fan or not. They're just, yeah, they've got so many iterations of music and so many styles. This one's beautiful. So here we go. She's Leaving Home.

0: Yes, we're probably all experiencing that at different levels, especially mothers today who have older teenagers and kids leaving home. Anyway, I did give Sue a bit of a heads up for my question, which can be quite a tricky question for my guests, but a lot of people, there is a similar theme about what have been or what are the biggest challenges for you as a woman. So Sue, reflecting back, what do you think some of the biggest challenges have been for you?
1: Well, just as, as I just said, it's that stretch between wanting to give everything to your job because you love it, and wanting to give everything to your children because you love them, and this feeling of I'm with my children, it was always feeling like there needed to be some sort of net, invisible net around them so that they were caught with, you know, with my energy. Or it, I mean, I have to use a Steiner term, my etheric body, you know, my life body, that is what children sort of suck into and become part of you.
0: Yeah.
1: And trying to make that vibrant and healthy enough to keep them safe and be able to work with kids. Yeah, work with the kids that I was teaching. And also, I mean, I've done class teaching, and in the Steiner system, that's a 7-year commitment to a class. So it's not,
0: because you stay with the class, don't you? Yeah.
1: And that means they become very much a part of you.
0: Yeah.
1: Which is hard when you've got your own family. And then after I did that, and then I became a eurythmy teacher, which is movement, where you are also really working, trying to work very consciously with this etheric life force. So it's quite a stretch.
0: Yeah,
1: and has been a huge challenge.
0: Because none of that you can do on automatic pilot.
1: No.
0: You have to be grounded in the space. So what's the movement you're talking about?
1: It's called Eurythmy, and it's something that only belongs to Steiner schools, though I think you would see it when you see a very good mime artist. You know, they're on automatic and they're just flowing. The movement is flowing. That's the sort of energy. And Tai Chi, I always think Tai Chi is quite close to it as well. But it is supposed to be sound made visible. And in the lower school, for the little kids, you're working with stories and imagination. For the middle school, you're working with coordination, social awareness, and orientation. And in the upper school, it would be artistic, where the students are starting to pick their own stuff and interpreting it. But there's also a whole heap of rules that go around it, but they become more and more freeing as you build your relationship to it. So it's a really, there's lots of stuff on YouTube to look at, but it's very hard to describe.
0: Yeah, in a couple of minutes. Sorry, that noise you heard in the background was our lovely dog having a well-deserved drink. She's just having a little look around the studio. She's now moving around, exploring her space, ironically. So to me, it sounds like, Sue, like a really conscious connecting with your body.
1: Yes.
0: And being conscious of your body and how it works.
1: Well, yes. I mean,
0: more mindful movement.
1: Yeah, it's definitely mindfulness.
0: Right.
1: Yeah, because you're working with something that you are emotionally connected to, and your arms will be doing gestures to express that, and your feet will be moving pathways that are also part of the expression of it. So you're very integrated in your physical body, and it's amazing feeling.
0: Which is the opposite to running around in a completely distracted way and falling over and dropping things, which is the antithesis. Yeah, so you're obviously very passionate about this, and that segues beautifully into my next question, which is, what do you do, Sue, to chill out, fill your cup? What are your passions? I often see Sue walking on the beach, and I said to her when I saw her, I call her the lady in the lovely dress. I always see Sue on the beach wearing beautiful dresses as she goes for a walk. But what else do you do, Sue?
1: Garden, I think, is the main thing. The garden.
0: So what in the garden? Are you a vegetable grower? Are you a flower grower? Are you a plant grower?
1: Well, just weeding. I love weeding.
0: It's very satisfying here. My mum says that because, I don't know about you, but we're on a complete and utter sandbank. It's weeding's quite satisfying.
1: Yes.
0: What else? So you've got walks, you've got weeding. Are you a reader?
1: Yeah, I read. I read a lot. History. I really enjoy history, good history.
0: What particular histories? Is there a particular country, a particular time phase? I say that because my partner's always reading about the Middle East and he's fascinated by a lot of political histories.
1: Yeah.
0: I'm a complete fiction escapist.
1: Yeah.
0: All the classics.
1: Yeah, no, I fiction's good, but I've just finished reading a book by Nino Haratashvili, I think her name is.
0: Right.
1: She is a Georgian writer, and so she wrote a novel, but it's very grounded, in fact, of what it was like for Georgia from 1900 through to, you know, present day. So right through the Stalin years, who was, you know, Stalin came from. I can see this poster up there.
0: Oh, yeah.
1: So that's...
0: Has it got any trauma in it?
1: Yeah.
0: Oh, yeah, I can't read any books with trauma. I run from that. I'm a complete escapist.
1: Yeah.
0: But it sounds like an amazing... I love that when fiction is based on fact because it's a very accessible way of learning the histories. Now, I'm afraid it is 22, Sue, so we're going to have to play your last song. I'm going to have to say goodbye. I'm going to have to get you on again because I feel like I've scratched the surface. So don't think you've escaped. So the final song for today you'd like to play is Going Home. Why this one by the fabulous Mark Knopfler?
1: I love the way he talks about the people he works with. Because, I mean, I think this whole business of ensemble work is where it's at for me, because that's
0: right,
1: where you are relating fully to what's happening around you. And I think the only reason I know about this song is because I happened to hear an interview where he was talking about he did this, a 15-minute version of this with a whole heap of other friends.
0: Wow.
1: As a fundraiser for somebody with cancer. In his place. I mean, he's just a fascinating man.
0: Yeah.
1: You know, his father was a Jew from Middle Europe.
0: Wow.
1: So he grew
0: up history
1: in Northern England with that as a sort of whakapapa.
0: Yeah.
1: And he's become, in a way, so phenomenally integrated, but with such intelligence.
0: This makes me want to go and listen to more of his music.
1: Yeah, he's a very interesting man.
0: Oh, well, that's fantastic. So we'll go out with this one, although we still have 15 more minutes. So I'd like to say thank you.
1: Thank you, Emma.
0: I'm so glad I finally got to talk to you. And thank you being on my show, Pai Kakariki 88.2 FM Wahine. And I will get you back. So here we go. Mark Knopfler, Going Home.

So that was the fabulous Mark Knopfler. And I didn't know what Sue just shared with us about his background and about, yeah, this whole fucker papa and releasing a 15-minute version to support someone with cancer. Gosh, everyone's got a story to tell. So as Sue was just saying, she couldn't understand why I wanted her on my show, because she was saying, well, other women, you know, they've all got interesting stories. But you all have stories to share, and I hope, you know, more of you land in a space where you're happy to come and share, because I love listening to women's stories, and I know many other people do too. Anyway, now that my lovely guest has gone, I'm going to fill in the last space just with requests for Mother's Day, because it is Mother's Day today, as we know. And the first one is mine. And it's Femme Fatale by the fabulous Velvet Underground, Nico. And like all of you, there's so many songs we can pick, but I've picked this one because it brings back a memory of partying and singing with my mother, my fabulous cousin, and my aunt, my mum's sister. And it was a moment of four really strong women, two generations, just being in a really lovely space together. So here is Femme Fatale, the Velvet Underground, and the fabulous Nico.

Oh, the fabulous Nico there. Just can't get enough of her. And I'm just going to do a quick shout out for our fabulous fundraiser coming up this Saturday. And doors open at 6:30, folks. 7:30, the Beats by Bingo starts. So remember, that's the bingo where instead of numbers on your card, you've got the name of a song. And the wonderful Tanika will be playing samples. And if you tick off all the songs in a row or on your sheet, you win. It's such a scream. It's real bangers from the 60s, 70s and 80s. And then at 9 o'clock, the dancing starts. And we have got the fabulous DJ Mel from 9 till 10. And then Kaya from 10 till 11. So I'm very excited about the lineup. So tickets on the doors, folks, $20. So $20 for a local radio fundraiser and a night of guaranteed fun. And it's guilty pleasure. So what is your dress up? I've already got my dress up sorted. I had it ready for the cancelled one. And yeah, so what are you going to wear? You can wear anything because it's guilty pleasures. Okay, so on to my next request. And this is going out to the fabulous Mel Garber. And this is Somewhere Else. So this was her song. So happy Mother's Day, my friend.

Well, that was an amazing track to get our Sunday going. So thank you for that, Mel. I'd never heard that before. And of course, you would share a banging track to dance around to. So my final song for this morning, again, is a request. And this is from another dear friend, fabulous Nicola Morgan, amazing mother and all-round wahine. And this is Hallelujah, Gin Wigmore. So I hope you've enjoyed wahine on this lovely morning. Reminder about the big dance disco bingo next Saturday. And have a fabulous May. Ka

0: Kupakarmo, my naked irirangi o paikakariki, waritukauma, waruma, erua.
1: Hello, you're listening to Paikakariki School Radio. I'm Hazel.
2: I'm Mahia.
3: And I'm Nina. We will be your hosts for today.
1: Today we're going to be singing some songs. And so who's going to go first? So today you got to guess what song we're singing and playing.
2: So basically the challenge is
3: it starts with an A.
1: Wait, are we starting with you? What?
2: Oh, it starts with an A and ends with a Y.
1: Okay, where is it?

sex scene. The back is a nice tease. I tried to escape. My life is an x-ray. I'm sorry, a sex tape. You only get one take. Quiet on the set, please. Rolling anxiety in three.

0: that. So sorry about that. We had a little bit of a mix-up.
1: Yeah, and a hiccup. Okay, so
0: we're going to be playing the song now. Bye-bye.

0: Did you guess what that is? Okay, 3, 2, 1.
1: Anxiety.
0: Okay, and now this one, it starts with a Z and ends with an A. Okay, you play it.
2: Come on, get on up. We're wild and we can't be.

0: The song that we were playing was Zootopia. It was a Zootopia song. It doesn't say what it's called, so not entirely sure. But anyways, we are going to talk about some stuff that's going to be happening. Nina, would you like to go first?
1: I just got two new kittens.
0: And I'm going on a 5 different type of country trip. Like, I'm going to 5 countries.
1: Very soon, like in 2 weeks.
0: Yeah.
2: What are your kittens called?
1: Jack and Joy.
2: Are they super cute?
1: Yes.
2: Fluffy? Short-haired?
1: Short. Jack's big, Joy is small. Jack pees everywhere. He's a boy. Yeah. So,
2: do you know what countries you're going to visit,
0: Mahia? I only know that I'm going to Italy.
2: Is that to see your grandma?
0: Yes, we're going there to see my grandma, and then we're going to some other ones. I have no clue what they're called, though.
1: That's going to be fun.
0: Yeah. And now we're going to play the next song. The next song starts with an M and ends with a D. A D.
1: Okay.
0: You guys ready?

0: Okay. If you guess the song, well done. It is
1: Man I Need.
0: Yep.
1: By Olivia Dean.
0: So just comment on the website if you liked it on that song.
1: And we're just figuring out of what song we want to play.
2: Oh gosh, I do not know those songs.
1: And
2: I don't know any other.
3: Do you know Architapetit?
4: Maybe play a different song while you're sorting out this one?
1: Oh yeah, we may play a different song while we're just sorting out the new song. The new song.
2: Play Architapetit. And then we choose your song.
3: I don't really like it.

0: That wasn't.
1: That was APT. I know that we didn't do the quiz thing.
2: No. The quiz. This one's playing. It's playing.
0: No.
1: The quiz thing. We just didn't have enough time. But since we love that Zootopia song, we're going to be playing it again because we loved it so much. So if you guys don't mind, we're just going to play it again because we're obsessed with it.

0: Okay, thank you for listening
1: to our...
2: You've got more songs to play.
1: Oh, no, okay. I still have more songs to play.
3: Okay.
0: Oh, yeah.
3: Oh, wait. Since you've listened to Zootopia, Two Song, there's actually a video of it on Kids YouTube. If you want to see the video, then go on Kids YouTube.
1: Or regular YouTube. It'll
0: probably either one.
3: And just search up Zootopia 2, and you will see the video.
0: Yeah.
3: And actually, I know the dance move.
1: We don't know what else to play.
0: Stay. We still have Stay.
1: Oh,
0: we still have Stay. S-T-A-Y.
1: We'll be back. Bye-bye now.
2: Oh, hang on. I've
0: got to
2: find
0: Oh, no. Oh, wait. We are just waiting for our second third press.
3: Yeah, I think you have to search up Stay.
1: So sorry about the wait, guys.
0: Yeah, it's really been long. We're just...
1: Bye-bye.
0: Not...

0: Hey.
1: Okay, how are you guys? This is the Pai Kakariki Radio.
2: Yeah, actually, that he's Callan.
1: Yeah, I'm Callan. That's Sunova.
2: Hey, I was going to say that. Anyways, and Olive.
3: I'm Olive.
1: Yeah.
2: And, okay, so have you guys heard of, like, what's it called? Eurovision Song Contest? Well, that happened a few weeks ago. Well, actually 2 weeks. Well, actually 1 week ago.
3: Okay.
2: Well, last week. And, 2 weeks ago. It doesn't matter. Anyways,
3: oh, my God. Sunova, move on.
2: I really wanted to play the song that won because it's hilarious and I don't think anyone I don't think anyone knew that was expecting them to win. So, but it's like really good, and so we're gonna play it right now.
3: What country won?
2: Oh, Bulgaria.
3: Oh, very nice.
2: Good question, Olive.
1: Bulgaria. Where is that?
3: Bulgaria.
2: It's in Bulgaria.
3: No, like
2: it's in Europe.
1: Okay.
3: Yeah.
1: Okay. So we're starting.
3: It's not in the United States. I can tell you that.
2: We're starting Euro Europe. Anyways, yes,
1: yeah. We're starting with a bang, literally.
2: Well, you need to turn it off.
3: Turn the mics down.

0: Well.
1: So you like that, right? You know?
0: Yeah.
1: The Bulgarian rhythms mixing in with that amazing pop song?
2: Kind of.
1: How can you not like that, honestly?
3: Yeah. Okay, so actually, you know what? I decided that we are going to play the one, the only great Michael Jackson. But,
0: oh my god. Which one?
3: Oh, do you not like Michael Jackson?
0: Not really. He's controversial.
3: He's okay. He's controversial. Yeah,
0: he's really controversial.
3: Oh, he's very controversial. He's a good singer.
4: Yeah, he's a good singer, but he's not a good person.
5: Not a very great
4: he
5: person.
4: Wasn't a good person.
0: True that.
3: Well, we actually have some guests. We actually have some guests here. Do you want to say hi, guys?
0: Yes.
3: Okay, this so is Bonnie and Aurora.
6: Hi, I'm Bonnie.
7: Hi, I'm Aurora.
3: Yeah.
6: And we are Bonnie and Aurora.
0: Yes.
6: Now.
3: Yeah.
6: We are
3: okay. And whoever doesn't like Michael Jackson, they can get stuffed.
0: No, they can't.
3: So, yes, they can.
0: You are seen and approved.
3: Yeah.
6: Okay. So now we are going to be playing Billie Jean.
3: No, not Billie Jean.
2: Rock with You.
6: Rock with You by Michael Jackson.
7: Is it?
3: It's gonna be a great song.
7: Mm. Oh, it's actually playing.
3: Hold up. Is it not working? Okay. All right. Hold on. Let me just restart the song.

0: That was a crazy song.
1: Welcome back.
2: Yeah, it was kind of good, but Olive's turn for a song next.
3: My turn.
4: Kind of good.
5: What do you mean kind of good?
2: Guys.
5: That is
2: okay,
5: an inspirational music.
2: Off
5: you, know that, you know in that performance, people would pass out, girl. People would pass. Talk to the quack. Talk to the quack.
1: The quack?
5: Quack-a-doodle-doo.
2: Anyway,
5: talk to
2: Olive,
5: the quack.
2: What is your song?
5: Quack-a-doodle-doo. Talk to the quack.
1: I'm sorry if I mispronounce his name, but it's Hosier. Take Me to Church, and it's just such a good song.
5: I thought it was Jose, because it was like,
3: oh,
5: Jose.
3: Oh, my God, Kellen.
1: Kellen, shut
5: talk
1: up
5: to the quack.
1: Song.
5: Talk to the quack. Talk to the
6: Can
5: quack.
6: I say something?
5: Talk
1: yes.
5: to the quack.
6: Very quickly. Okay, so I feel like we shouldn't be hating on other people's music, because music
2: is music. It's music. Exactly,
6: yes.
2: Bonnie.
6: Woo! Okay, yeah.
2: Yes, Bonnie!
6: Yeah!
2: And everyone has a different taste, and that's okay.
1: Yes.
5: Other people's music suck. My music is the only
1: Kellen,
5: best one.
1: Kellen, shut up and play.
5: They can get stuffed. Anyone who hates Michael Jackson can get stuffed.
1: Okay.
2: Okay.
1: I'm stuffed. I'm as stuffed as turkey on a Thanksgiving.
5: Wow.

0: That was a great song.
1: Yeah. It was pretty good. I mean,
2: it's, yeah. I love
1: it. It's Olive's taste.
2: I love that song.
1: Which is not necessarily my taste, but that's okay. Anyways, I have a song next. It is from a film, and you might know it. Well, you probably will know it if you are about... Doesn't matter. But anyway, it's a pretty good song. It's going to get stuck in your head if you watch the movie.
2: What movie is it from?
1: It's from The Sound of Music. That gives you a clue to the name you have. Anyways, it is the first song, and you will know it when you hear it, and it's very Julie Andrews, but that's okay. Anyways. It's very good.
0: Do you guys want to hear
1: ASMR? It is called... As it suggests, it's called The Sound of Music, so enjoy.
2: Okay,
1: anyways.
2: Okay, we're going to listen to the song now.
1: Callan, DJ.
2: Callan, QDJ. Put it back
1: QDJ.
2: On.
1: QDJ. Callan, QDJ.
0: Okay.
3: Call stations. I'm outclassed. It's outrageous.
0: The mic's still on.

0: friends.
1: Guys, sit back down.
2: Hey, guys, I'm back now.
3: Guys,
2: and it's Callan's turn for song. And
3: unfortunately.
2: Callan, can you please search up your song on Spotify so we can listen to it? Fine, I'll pick another one then.
3: Oh.
4: It's like that? I see how it is.
3: Just play a goddamn song.
4: You want to go?
2: Oh, I have another song. I've got a good one.
4: We can all hear you.
2: The mic is on.
3: Oh, no. Station. I'm out class and it's outrageous.
4: Bow.
0: And I'll take it.
3: On baby doll.
0: Weigh you down. We have.
3: Are we playing baby doll, by the way?
4: Nah.
3: Oh. Come on, boo.
2: I have a song.
4: I have a song.
2: Yeah.
3: Okay. Yeah. Now you're being annoying.
2: I mean,
3: you were before, but you're
2: okay.
3: Being...
2: This song is for the number one artist on Spotify, Justin
0: Michael
2: Bieber.
0: Jackson.
2: You can.
0: No, it's Michael Jackson. He's the number one.
2: No, he's not.
0: No, it's not. It's sorry.

0: Damn.
1: Guys, that, we're live now.
0: That was crazy.
1: Yeah, we're alive.
2: We're live.
1: And Olive has now a song.
2: I do. And I'm kind of addicted to Hosier. Hosier. So I'm going to play Too Sweet by Hosier.
0: Okay. Why is it always Hosier?
1: Because he's so good.
0: Anyways, Callan, it doesn't matter who he is. It's just he's an artist. He writes songs. And Olive likes a song.
1: He's
0: and
1: pro.
0: That is okay.
1: I will hear nothing of it.
0: Okay, so actually, maybe play the song.
2: Okay. Okay, so play It's Too Sweet by Hosier.
0: Anyways.
3: My hair is not that short.
0: Okay, shut up now.

0: Hello again.
1: Great song.
2: Back.
3: Great song.
4: Am I allowed to be here?
1: Yeah, yeah, yeah. You're allowed to be
5: Hello,
1: here.
5: Hello, I'm here.
0: Am I allowed okay, to bye be bye. Here?
1: We have... Is this the last song?
6: Oh my gosh, that was
0: okay.
6: so loud.
0: Okay, so this is the last song.
1: We have
6: my
1: a song.
6: No.
1: I have a song. I'll be the last song.
0: What?
1: I have a song.
4: Anybody want to say hi to anyone?
0: Hi, Mum.
5: Hi, Mum.
1: Hi. People. Hi, people. Hello, universe.
5: Shout out.
0: Welcome.
5: Shout out to MJ lovers and my Justin Bieber lovers.
1: Shout out to Eurovision lovers because they're amazing.
0: Welcome back.
5: Shout out to the people that are listening to this.
1: Shout out to Dara,
0: Can
1: who wrote Bungaranga because she's amazing.
0: Yeah.
5: Who's Bungaranga?
0: No, the first song. Shout out.
1: Okay, we have time for a last song.
5: No, we have time for two songs.
0: Shout out to my dad who just got back from England for doing his car show. It's called Retro Rides the Weekender, and it's pretty cool. And you should go visit, and you should go do it next year.
1: Okay. We have one last song.
5: Pass the Duce, let's go.
1: Pass the Duce. You will know it when you hear it.
5: Okay.
1: It is amazing. Yes, see, somebody's mum says it's good, and
5: it's, hope you know it.
7: Jamaica.

0: It's over.
1: Yeah. One more song. Hold up.
2: Baby doll.
3: Baby doll.
4: You've got
1: 30 seconds. Hurry up, baby doll on Kellen.
0: Nah, I'm good.
1: Kellen, all you want, but I want you. Decision.
0: Kellen played the wrong song.
1: That's why Crookedy Ready for you. Head on.
0: Thank you so much for listening.
1: Thank you so much for listening. That's why Crookedy Ready for you. Good night.

0: Kia ora. Good evening to all. You are listening to Paikakariki 88.2 FM. This is The Stranger the Better with DJ Mari. That is me. And my incredible crew of awesome friends. Now, there's a few recurring characters here in the studio today. We have...
1: I'm Dash.
0: We have Dash. Young Dash with the guitars. We have...
2: Hugo!
0: Yes, yeah! We... Yeah!
3: Pirate voice, man.
0: And we have...

0: Amelia, yay. Alrighty. So, if you're listening to the show, it is likely that you are a fan of music and of radio, and you are most likely a member of the Pai Kakariki community. 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Beats by Bingo. It's bingo, dancing, music, $20 door sales, but bring cash for raffles as well. Very, very fun time. It is unfortunately R18, so me and my friends can't go, even though we are radio station DJs. Very, very sad.
1: It's a tragedy.
0: But it's okay. Come along. Support for those who can't. Okay, now, let's go into one. Oh, I should introduce what those last two songs were. Those were, let's see if I can remember the names. That was, first track you heard was My Moon, My Man by Feast. And after that, it was Man Get Out, All One Word by Wet Leg. Okay, now we have more music.

0: that I did something right.
1: Welcome back. It's us once again. Now, you might be wondering, what were those incredible songs that we were just playing? That first track you heard was...
2: Love...
1: Groovy tune, that one. Ooh. Enjoyed it a lot. And that second track was...
3: That was Smitten by Leanna Firestone.
1: Ooh.
3: An artist I quite like.
1: Yeah.
3: A few good songs.
1: Hooray! A few good songs is a good thing. Ideally, you want lots and lots of good songs, but, you know, a few is better than none. Okay, so swiftly moving on, this is...
2: I Got the... dot, dot, dot. I guess you didn't finish the title. By Labby Siffre.

that they should want. My children, what do we have that they should want?

0: Okay, and we are back from those two tracks. So, we already got the name of that first one, but for those who didn't hear it, that was...
1: I Got Thee by Labisifre.
0: Labisifre. What does he got?
1: What they should want that we have got.
0: Now, if you were listening, you might have understood that was a very, very clever reference by me to the lyrics of that last song. As has become tradition on this show, as we are all, of course, theatre kids here, a little bit of shameless promo, seriously no shame in it whatsoever. Come see Hadestown, guys. Carpenter College is putting on Hadestown from June 22nd to 27th, I want to say.
1: I believe it's July 23rd.
0: It's July 20th, that's the 27th.
1: Also, buy your tickets.
2: No, it's in June.
0: It's in June. Okay. I was right.
1: I'm foolish. June. Well, I got the actual days right, so.
0: Okay. Yep.
1: Anyways, okay. Also, buy your tickets quick because allegedly 40% of the tickets have already sold. So,
0: yeah.
1: Quick.
0: You can forget going on Saturday. Unless you're like one person and you want to sit on the edge. Anyways, so yeah, as has become tradition on the show, we play one song from Hadestown each show because, yeah, sometimes we play more. You might hear more later on because it's lots of fun. The music and it's great. Beautiful story. Greek myth of Orpheus and Eurydice. Won't spoil it too much, but it's a sad song.
3: That's also a reference to Hadestown.
0: That is also a reference to Hadestown, and we're going to sing it again. All
3: and
0: right,
3: so
0: speaking of singing it again, what is our next song?
3: And that song we just had was Why We Build the Wall.
0: Oh yeah, that song we just had was Why We Build the Wall from Hadestown.
3: 15 times.
0: Why do we build the wall? Why do we build the wall? I'm not a bass, if you couldn't tell. Alrighty.
3: Hugo is stuck.
0: Press the button!
1: What? Oh, okay, sorry.

0: Okay, and we are back. So, the first track that we had then was...
1: That was Kill Be Girl by the Backstreet Lovers off their 2019 album, When We Were Friends.
0: Ooh, very, very nice. Then that was Earrings by Malcolm Todd. And finally, as I said, one song from Hadestown. So that wasn't cheating, because that was Doubt Comes In from Hadestown, but not the Broadway version, the original concept album, which Dash will tell you all about.
2: So the original Hadestown concept album came about and was released in 2010 after a series of shows that Anahi Mitchell had been running in, I think it was Vermont, where she had the idea when driving home in her car about, you know, being between gigs and such, and like, I think it was missing her partner, and she had the idea of Wait For Me, I'm Coming, and that relation to the Orpheus and Eurydice myth of going into hell for Eurydice. And so the album was the idea of this sort of, it was around the political time of like that housing market crash and like also like all those wars and such and like that post 9/11 time period.
0: Yeah.
2: That had a really interesting mix in the ideas of the original concept album. It's a lot more politically charged than the official Broadway release.
0: Yeah, there's a lot of lyric changes in between. Yeah. The original concept album, very much worth a listen if you're at all interested. It's very, very cool. A lot more dystopian, funkier sounding.
2: There's a lot more electronic use as well within.
0: Yeah.
2: Yeah.
0: No, it's really cool and very much worth a listen. This is a very successful musical. And I think with all forms of art, it's really interesting and important to look back on its history and its roots and to understand how it got to where it is. Because, yeah, things change. And, yeah, I don't know where I was going with that one. So we are going to swiftly move along into more music. Yay. Hugo, you have some music for us, do you not? Excellent. Music time.

0: Okay, as we come to the end of our time, I'm going to remind you that you are listening to Pai Kakariki 88.2 FM. This is The Stranger the Better with DJ Mari, aka Eloise, with her incredible crew of incredible friends.
1: Yarg, I'm Dash. This is because Amelia won't do a pirate voice.
0: Oh, I'm sorry.
1: Yarg. Oh, my name's Dashiell McCall.
0: That's not the name. He's young. Oh. I'm not going to try to do a pirate voice.
2: Young Dashiell and his guitar.
1: And I'm Hugo Griffin. Yeah.
3: And I wish I wasn't associated with these pirate
1: voice.
0: That's Amelia. Okay.
4: Amelia.
0: To end.
5: What's a pirate's favorite letter?
0: Dar! No, is it C?
5: My first love is the C.
0: Okay, we're gonna play a song. Those last few songs were
1: You Sexy Thing by Hot Chocolate.
6: Oh yeah, hold up. What was that one? Give me a sec, guys.
0: It says it right there.
6: No, it
0: Sour
6: doesn't. Times by Portishead. That was a tough one.
1: And it ain't over till it's over.
0: That's right. So true.
1: Lenny Kravitz.
0: I mean, so true.
1: Yarr.
0: I don't know why we're doing a pirate thing, but it's awesome. Okay, so to close off our hour, we are going to be playing one of the most, honestly, important songs to me in my day-to-day life. There is a deep emotional connection.
1: Truth.
0: And, you know, when I'm feeling down, I just... This really lifts up my spirits, and I really hope that it does the same to you at 7:56 on this beautiful Thursday night.

Shake Your Rump. Shake Your Rump. Beastie Boys. Blast from the Past. This is paikakariki.fm and you're listening to Bomb Bomb Bomb Bomb with me, MCMC. And it's May the 1st, 2026. We're moving right along through the year. Looking forward to November the 7th, when we kick out the government and get some better fellas in there to, make some better decisions for us. Hopefully, not that we're a political show here, we're a music show. So let's get on with the music. This is Beck, Ride Lonesome. Here we go.

Tom Waits, Clap Hands. And before that, we had Can with Moonshake. And we started that one off with Ride Lonesome, Beck. And Beck will be in after me for her show. So, yeah, not the same Beck, but a Beck nonetheless. So this is Paikakariki, .fm, May 2026. Thanks for listening. We got a shout-out now, a shout-out for Mel and Pips and the Zebora, who are listening down the end of Wellington Road there somewhere. Hopefully snow it up. She's nippy out there tonight. Yeah, so let's go with, here you go, Eyes Were Young, Little Barry.

0: Yeah.
1: Oh. That's a song called Oh, capital O. And that's by Omar Rodriguez Lopez and John Frusciante. And we had Eyes Were Young before that by Little Barry. And Little Barry, I don't know. I don't know anything about Little Barry, but I think makes me think of Wales and South Wales in particular. And maybe Gavin and Stacey. Yeah, that was a good show. Okay, this is Pi FM, Pi Kakariki 88.2 FM. And it's May the 1st today. When we record the show, it'll be later than that when you listen to it down the track somewhere. But it's the Music Month of New Zealand. And apparently it's the 25th year of New Zealand Music Month in May. I remember buying the T-shirt, eh, with those sort of circles of white on the black T-shirt back in the day. Every month is New Zealand Music Month, really, but this is the official New Zealand Music Month, so let's have a couple of New Zealand tracks. And we start off with SJD. This is Waterhole.

Masterton's Finest, Lady Hawk, My Delirium. And before that we had Hawks and Doves, Reb Fountain. And apparently Reb Fountain released a record today, new album. So yeah, have a listen to that if you can find it somewhere. It should be everywhere. This is Paikakariki.fm broadcasting out of the old murder house at the school on Wellington Road. And we're going to crack right on now. And it's May the 1st. And so that starts New Zealand Music Month, 25th year, as we know. But it's also International Workers' Day, which I remember just before. And it's kind of like I haven't thought about that for years. May the 1st day, it was always like May Day, you know, International Workers' Day. Nobody talks about that anymore. Maybe that's because the workers have been smashed. They've been smashed by the man. So if you're one of those workers and you're still working hard, good on you. And this is for you. This is the White Stripes, Ball and Biscuit.

girlfriends are skipping over.

third, but it's my mother who made me.

Yeah, David Bowie there doing the Modern Lovers song, Pablo Picasso. And this is paikakariki.fm, bom, bom, bom, bom for me, 2026. We're coming to the end of the show, 10 minutes to go. Thanks for listening. We'll have a couple more New Zealand tracks, I reckon, for New Zealand Music Month. This is the Mermaidens and Sister, and we'll have Grawlix's Set Free after that.

0: Grawlixes. Grawlixes set free. Are we on here? I think we are. Coming to the end of the show, thanks for listening. We've got time for one more track, and let's go out with we started with an oldie and a goodie, and let's go out with an oldie and a goodie, Blast from the Past. This is Miss E. Elliott.
1: Headbanger.

Welcome to Lively Up Yourselves. Hope you're having a good day, a good year, a good life. That first track was Mama by Wicked Dub Division and Northeast Scar Jazz Orchestra. Then we had Africa Calling featuring Preacher Man, Tata Dindin and the Antibalus Horns. And that last track was Mother Dub by Milton Henry. Now we've got some Hugh Masekela and Tony Allen with Never. Lagos never gonna be the same.

That was Tammy Nielsen with The Grudge, and before that, Grace Jones with Private Life. Happy news at 1:30 as always for you. So we'll just play a bit of this track. It's called Rise. It's by Herb Alpert, actually. Here we go.

Okay, I'll just leave that track playing underneath the happy news for May. New Zealand has passed its solar tipping point. New Zealand has passed the tipping point where most people buying solar panels will save more money than they spend on them. The country was one of the first where the electrification of homes and vehicles could deliver cost of living savings and reductions in emissions at the same time. And the tipping point was probably passed about 3 years ago, but now it's been crossed for battery storage systems too. It was helped by solar installation costs reducing and power prices increasing, which is not good news, but hopefully we get a change of government and maybe things might get a little easier. You never know. This is part of a worldwide movement. By the end of 2025, renewables accounted for 49% of global installed power capacity and comprised 85.6% of annual global power additions, largely due to significant growth in solar and wind power. So that's fabulous. China's emissions were down slightly, so they're on the downward spiral, downward trend, due to huge intake, uptake of renewable energy there. Excuse me. Before last month, a young southern sea otter named Ray would never have imagined she would be a mother. But that changed when she met Sunny, a pup about 2 weeks old, found orphaned and alone on Esiloma State Beach on the central coast of California. The pairing went off without a hitch. The two otters now live as mother and daughter at the Aquarium of the Pacific. They arrived at the facility last month, paired together as part of the facility's surrogacy program that it runs alongside the Monterey Bay Aquarium. The program was created in the 1990s. And it pairs maternal age female otters with young motherless pups who would otherwise not survive on their own in the wild. In Lower Hutt, a boy has found a rare native Hochstetter's frog exploring a creek near his home. This 12-year-old, he made a discovery so unexpected it's got the attention of Doc. Rumi Lowry, who wants to study to become an entomologist, was exploring around a creek near his home when he noticed a frog that looked different to the ones he was used to finding. He emailed photos to Doc and they confirmed it was a native Hochstetter's frog. They don't croak, they have external eardrums and round eyes. But the discovery placed the frog hundreds of kilometres south of their current known range. It turned out that in the 70s, Dr. Ben Bell from Vic Uni in Wellington was living nearby and he had been breeding these frogs, but they'd escaped during a flood nearly 50 years ago and it was presumed they'd died. He said it's remarkable they were able to survive and establish a small population, even though there are predators in the area. Over in Australia, Australia now boasts one of the world's largest acreage of private land set aside for conservation. And The Guardian recently reported that generous and wealthy citizens are to thank for it. Leaving land to conservation purposes and wills and making bequests of estates has made a big part in amassing 24 million acres of privately conserved land. Bush Heritage Australia manages some 3 million of those. And they told The Guardian that these kinds of contributions play an outsized role in their work. For example, last year they reported a total of 4,600 bequests of this kind, almost double from 2022. They believe it stems from people truly attempting to leave the world in a better place. And this is also happening over in America. They've reported that 61 million acres, more than all the national parks, are privately held for the purpose of conservation. And they aim to double this by the end of the decade. And finally, Sir David Attenborough turned 100. And what a legend he is and what an amazing legacy he has left for conservation. Not left, is still part of. So happy birthday, Sir David, and I'll leave you with this track to carry on.

keeping the reggae sounds pumping in here. We just had Liquidator by Harry J. All-Stars, put it on by the amazing Judy Mowat, and that was Blood and Family by Wheelie Wheel and Belen Natalie. Wheelie Wheel, keeping it wheel. All right, so a couple of Herbs tracks now. Can't go wrong with Herbs. This is Listen, and then we've got Jah Reggae.

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Well, kia ora and welcome to Cinema Without Pictures for another month, the show where movies and music intersect. It's June 2026, it's episode number 71. I'm your host, Andrew Armitage. And I'm going to take you on a whirlwind tour of modern Middle Eastern cinema and their soundtracks. I've seen almost all the movies on the playlist, but did not know much about the music. But I've been really in

life under Saddam Hussein's rule in the early 1990s. That was suffocated under international sanctions. Yet it is a gentle story told through the eyes of a 9-year-old girl who finds herself duty-bound to bake a cake in honour of the infamous president. And the music you are hearing is by an artist called Kayim Alami. And this is Tardia's theme. So the president's cake from Iraq is not to be confused with my favourite cake from a year earlier, which is from Iran. And it's the film, one of the reasons why I chose to focus on Middle Eastern cinema on today's episode. Because it's one of a couple of films from the region that I'm showing in my local village hall in June, in Pakakiriki. And my favourite cake is an Iranian romantic comedy drama about a lonely 70-year-old who was inspired to have a bit of excitement in her life after years of being worn down by motherhood and widowhood and the repressions of the Islamic Republic. And it's baked in with just the right balance of bitter and sweet and a defiant reclamation and celebration of her agency that unsurprisingly got the filmmakers into official hot water. We'll talk about a bit more about that. Anyway, on with the track from My Favourite Cake, and I'll talk about the music straight after it.

Darva Na Nemi Konam. That is the artist Feridun Farozad. And that plays over the closing credits to the Iranian film My Favorite Cake. So Feridun Farrokhzad is an Iranian showman who had his own TV variety show in the 70s, and then he was forced into exile to Germany with the uprising, the revolution of 1979. And he was assassinated by the Islamic Republic while in Germany. So the film, I presume that song is chosen because it's nostalgic for the lead character in the film, and also in solidarity with that artist in protest. Yeah. The next artist actually featured on the TV show that I just mentioned. His stage name is Ebi, also known as Ebrahim Hamidi. And this features in an Iranian movie called Hit the Road from 2021, an impressive debut of director Pana Panahi, who is the son of Jafar Panahi, whose film won the Palme d'Or at Cannes last year. It was just an accident. So let's have a listen to Ebi.

quite a beautiful song there from Ebi, E-B-I. And he also emigrated before the revolution in 1977 to LA. So that 1988 recording may well have been recorded in the US. From the movie Hit the Road, a road movie about a stoic Iranian couple who escort their adult son to the Turkish border to smuggle him out for a better life abroad. And along for the ride is an adorably precocious six-year-old. Hit the Road. So we in the West, I was reading, we really only get to see art house cinema from the Middle East in general, and not popular cinema aimed at the domestic audience, and it's easy to forget that. Western audiences mostly get to see political films, and they're often funded or even made by foreign companies in foreign countries. So the Iranian cinema is a dominant force in the Middle East, and it's a place, of course, where many artists struggle. And another example is The Seed of the Sacred Fig from 2024. This is a multi-award-winning political drama I actually haven't seen yet, but am making efforts to acquire it for our revision. So far unsuccessful, but maybe this will change things, who knows. But I would recommend the director's previous film, There Is No Evil. Mohammad Rusilov is the name of the director. And this is the title track, The Sacred Fig, by an artist called Kazan Mahmood.

That's by an artist called Justina. It's from a movie called Tatami from 2024, a gripping drama shot in black and white and centered on an Iranian woman's judo competitor who comes under extreme political pressure to quit the world champs. The film, like so many from the region, is a dignified scream for human rights against oppression and persecution. And it was the first film to be co-directed by an Iranian and an Israeli. I wish there were more examples of that. Anyway, I've got up next, I've got something from an important voice of Iranian cinema, the oldest track I have on the playlist, the films of Abbas Kiarostami, who died in 2016, notable for his poetic dialogue and allegorical storytelling. And he was the director that put Iranian cinema firmly on the map when his film A Taste of Cherry won the Palme d'Or in 1997. This piece is from his equally lauded follow-up, Yes, and it's composed by Payman Yazdanian.

You're on Cinema Without Pictures, talking Middle Eastern film. And that was Radio Tehran and a track called Galai from their excellent 2010 album called 88. I actually really enjoyed the whole album. And it's on a seriously cool soundtrack to the film A Girl Walks Home Alone at Night from 2014, a languid and luscious Iranian vampire western, but actually made by American-Iranian Amir Lili Amirpour. So it's filmed in the Farsi, or Persian language, but with California standing in for Iran, with the writer-director being the daughter of Iranian immigrants. And that's another aspect of Iranian film and Middle Eastern film, is that there are voices in the diaspora where it's a lot easier to make films about Iran without... fierce censorship that exists. And speaking of which, I'm playing some ominous music underneath from a wonderful film, a brilliant film called Holy Spider from 2024. This one's a stunning thriller about a serial killer who was able to use a broken, ultra-patriarchal justice system to get away with his crimes. And could only be made outside of Iran, but in fact directed by Iranian-born Danish filmmaker Ali Abbasi. So we'll have a listen to this.

And I have a couple of other examples of Middle Eastern stories made outside, and they both hail from Canada. The first is called Incendie, or Incendies, as we like to pronounce it down here, made in 2010 by French-Canadian director Denis Villeneuve. A harrowing but brilliant political thriller adapted from a play about a woman's experience as a Lebanese communist militant, though the film is set in a non-specific Middle Eastern country. This was one of the films I chose for last month's Secret Cinema at Home, and it's brand new and exclusive to Arrowvision, so another reason why I chose this as a theme for today's show. The song that opens the film is not in Arabic or Persian. It is in English because the band Radiohead lend their track, You and Whose Army, to this very powerful film.

So that's a beautifully unusual and intriguing piece of music there. It's also from Canada, a track called The Long Walk into Winnipeg, which of course is in Canada. But it's from a film called Universal Language from 2024, which is a wholly original cultural satire that imagines Winnipeg as an eerie, Farsi-speaking interzone that somehow nails the experience of immigrant alienation. Yeah, it's a cool film. But I think that's enough spotlight on Iran and movies related to Iran. There are other parts of the region I'm going to take you on a tour of for the rest of the show. The first is from Lebanon, and this comes from Lebanon's most successful filmmaker, actress turned director Nadine Labaki. And she's only made three films since 2007. The first was Caramel, then Where Do We Go Now, and Capernaum. And they've all been widely seen and critically acclaimed in the West. And this track is from her middle film, Where Do We Go Now, from 2011, in which she also stars. And I think she's even one of the singers on the track as well. It's composed by her husband, Khaled Mozana, who composed the exquisite soundtracks to all three of her films. This track is called Kifu Hal Halu.

Okay, let that one play out in its entirety there. That one comes from Turkey, from prolific Turkish folk music artist Neşet Ertaş. And that was pretty passionate and powerful. Lots of reverb in the mix. So that one comes from a film called Once Upon a Time in Anatolia from 2011. Highly respected auteur by the name of Nuri Bilge Ceylan. And that song is called Alay Turnum, used a chilling effect in that movie, an epic slow burn crime film. Okay, we've got time for two more, I think. I have something from quite a well-known film called The Kite Runner, adapted from the best-selling novel. The author was Khaled Hosseini, a story set in the political turmoil of Afghanistan. So let's hear a track from that.

So that's the voice of a then 27-year-old Sami Yusuf, a British singer-composer of Azerbaijanian descent, who is known as the king of Islamic pop, as he has sold over 34 million records. Who would have known? You've been listening to Cinema Without Pictures, Middle Eastern cinema, covering just some of the territory, the vast territory and the vast history of the music and the cinema culture. So maybe we'll come back to it on another episode in the future. My last song features in the end credits of the wonderful Palestinian comedy drama Wajib, The Wedding Invitation from 2017, a film I have shown at the Paikakariki Film Festival a few years ago, and we all loved it. It's a film set in Nazareth, and set among a Christian Palestinian family, featuring a real-life father and son who act in the cast. And I've got a track lined up from Joan Safadi, a Palestinian artist, and the track is called Who's Gonna Ride Us Next, but apparently it properly translates to Who's Gonna Screw Us Next, which I think is probably far more appropriate. Anyway, let's line up Joan's track. And I think that's about it from me. So thank you for listening. And I will say, peace be with you in this instance. And I hope to see you at the film festival celebrating Middle Eastern cinema and wonderful Wahine. Ka kite anō.

0: 5 seconds.
1: Sorry. Who cares?
2: We'd like to do a little song about us. It would be a song about you if you want it to be.

0: So we began tonight with something from the Untouchable Girls. The Top Twins, as we sadly say goodbye to Jules this week. So I'm Sylvia, and is this is...
1: And I'm Coral, sister of Sir John.
0: And wife of Sylvia. And tonight we bring you Te Pai. We've got a few interesting things, but we'll start with community notices. The community board is meeting on 3rd of June. That's and we're recording this on the 31st of May, so that's next Tuesday, 7 p.m. down in the hall. And remember, you can say, if you've got things to tell the community board, you can say them at the beginning of the meeting.
1: And the 3rd of June, Speakeasy, 6:45 to 8 on Wednesdays. That's also St. Peter's, I believe.
0: Yes.
1: Yes.
0: Very early in the morning. So it's a speaking group, like Toastmasters, and open to everybody, and they even give you toast.
1: I didn't know that.
0: 9th of June, and the 2nd and 4th Tuesday of every month, they've got Digital Seniors, which is where they help people like me who get stuck with things like computers. And that's at the Bowler between 12:30 and 2:30.
1: And on the 13th of June, it's Pai Kakariki Pride, the meeting, the AGM, at 4 p.m., and the festival is on the 24th of October. That'll be fun.
0: Yeah. 4th of June, 7:30, table tennis at the Memorial Hall.

0: and small tools available to be borrowed, or if you've got stuff clogging up your garage and you'd like other people to use it, go along there too.
1: Yeah.
0: On Sundays, every Sunday, is Kani Kani Ratapu with Kaya at St. Peter's, and I think it starts 9:30. Haven't written down the time.
1: And on Sunday, the 7th of June, in Wellington, the Wellington
0: Comic Opera.
1: Oh, yes, of course it is. Wellington Comic Opera. I must be getting old. Tell me the truth about love. Oh, that should be fun. It's a family cabaret. Yeah.
0: And that's at 3 p.m. And if you stay on there at the hall, there's an Irish folk duo, Shona, 7th of June also. So next Saturday, there's heaps of stuff to do. 9th of June, the community board meets. Now, I said before, I misinformed you when Coral said the community trust meets on the 3rd of June. Community trust, of course, is the trust that runs St. Peter's Hall and supports other community things. But the community board is our local body, and that's the place to go and tell them if you think there should be more crossings or less bush or better people in the village, you go and talk to them.
1: Yeah.
0: Okay. Fridays, 9:30 in the Memorial Hall, Tai Chi. And that's for Koha. 6th of June, Neil Gardner opens his ceramics once a month, 10 to 2, I think, 65 Wellington Road.
1: The 6th of June is market day.
0: Yep.
1: Down at our little local hall. Lots and lots of... Oh, no, it isn't. Where is it?
0: Yeah, it's at St. Peter's.
1: Oh, St. Peter's. Oh, dear.
0: You can buy... all sorts of things there, including a sausage.
1: Oh, yeah. Oh, yeah. That lovely sausage sizzle. Very, very nice.
0: Oops.
2: Pakurongo mai nei ki te irirangi o Paka Kiriki. 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
0: So we should have played that at the beginning, but we don't always know. What track on the CD has got which sting because the list has disappeared, but there's another one that we will play to you now. And while I'm getting it, I'll remind you that Te Pai, which you're listening to now, is brought to you with the sponsorship of the Ducks of the Beach Road Deli.
2: Pakaroma mai nei ki te irirangi o Paka Kiriki.
0: Beach Road Deli, they've been supporting us forever. 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

talk to Shona Jornes about herself and about the Open Forum for Health Education. And then after that, we're going to talk to Andrew Armitage about the Winter Film Festival, the annual Winter Film Festival, which is this year all about amazing women, I think. Just like us. Now, to get you in the mood for Crimson Club, for Shona, I'm going to pay you something from the Crimson Club.

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When I whispered at the ground that I felt happy, I smiled. When I waded through the waves and saw shells of forests on the sand, I smiled. When I felt the weight of my weakness embedded into my soul, I smiled.

0: those smiles came to us from the Crimson Club. That's that's Shona Jornes, Janet Holborough, and Melissa Gerber. And aren't they wonderful?
1: And they're marvellous.
0: They bring smiles to my face anyway. And we're waiting for Shona. She'll come here soon. But here's a delayed community notice I forgot. In fact, I thought it was today and nearly made Coral come with me today, but it's next Sunday, the 14th of June, and it's the Mulled Wine Concert, bringing Nikolai Saratovsky, a piano recital. We've had him before, and he's good.
1: Yeah, yeah.
0: And his program this time has got the Romantics, and then a bit of, I think, Rimsky-Korsakov or something. Yeah. Now, Mary Gower, the redoubtable Mary Gower, is the opposite of some people who live here in summer and disappear in winter. She lives in Belgium in our summer. And
1: yes, she does, actually, yeah. And she's a fine pianist herself, of course, Mary.
0: She teaches over there.
1: We all know that, yeah. And this fellow, what's his name again?
0: Nikolai.
1: Nikolai, yeah. I actually met him when I was with John one day down at the village.
0: Right.
1: Been to his concert. He really is a very, very fine musician, beautiful musician.
0: Yes.
1: So that'll be worth going to, don't you reckon?
0: It will be. And it's at St. Peter's.
1: We can't go, can we?
0: Yes, we can.
1: Can we? Oh, that's right. It's next week. We thought it was today.
0: We made a mistake. We thought it was today and we weren't going to get there, but it's at St. Peter's, so we are going to get there.
1: Yeah, that'll be
0: good. And I have got tickets, which you can get from Finn's. You can get tickets from Finn's.
1: Oh, yeah, yeah, yes. He's trying to get along to this if you like that sort of thing. He's good to watch too. I know that might sound a bit funny. Does that sound funny? But it's
0: no.
1: It's good to watch too.
0: You wouldn't go to a concert, you just want to listen. Yeah. You listen to a CD, but you go to the concert to get the feel.
1: Yeah.
0: It's a handsome young man, yeah. Mm. And he's playing... let's see, it says it in fine print here. Schumann, Brahms, Tchaikovsky, Rachmaninoff, and Moore.
1: I haven't heard of the composer Moore.
0: Oh, well.
1: That was a joke.
0: We have lots of Moore on this program.
1: It's nice, all the romantics, and it's some music that I particularly like, composers that I particularly like.
0: Yes. So we'll be there. If you've got friends who don't live in Paikakariki, they can get tickets. They can pay on the day or they can go to Magpie Parramatta in Mana Esplanade or Moby Dick's in Paparama Beach or Genoa in Waikanae. It's always quite fun to go to Genoa. That's where you get your socks.
1: Oh, is that, oh nice place there. Yes. I've got socks with... da da da da da da da dee dee da da da on written on it, yeah. But look, this Connors piano recital. If you do go along, little advice: go along at a decent time, you know, fairly early-ish, because it's absolutely packed out, and you're not allocated a seat. You go help yourself, if I'm right.
0: Isn't that right? Yeah. And if you've been to Oh, it's actually not at St. Peter's either. It's at the Memorial Hall. So don't trot along to St. Peter's thinking.
1: Oh, it's on at Memorial Hall.
0: Yes.
1: Oh, it's the same thing there too. It's always absolutely crowded.
0: Mm.
1: Yeah.
0: And it will be good. We'll enjoy it. Yeah.
1: Yeah.
0: So just to remind you too, if you want news of what's on, go to the... what's it called? Paikakariki.nz page.
1: I don't know those things.
0: No, she doesn't know those things. And that's our notice board. Or you can also get a newsletter from Jenny Clark, which is always good too. Oh, is it Jenny does newsletter?
1: I don't know.
0: Inquire around because the newsletter's worth getting. And speaking of newsletters, if you happen to be old... which some people probably are.
1: You're looking at me, aren't you?
0: No.
1: Okay.
0: You're too old for this.
1: I beg your pardon.
0: You can get a newsletter on your computer.
1: I've been married for 4 years, and this is what happens. Good heavens to Betsy.
0: Right, you can get the newsletter on your computer if you like.
1: No, I can't.
0: But it's from Sally Heppenstall, and it's about things on for seniors. And she's done amazing work at getting things going and getting information about things. So there's a walking group on Mondays. There's this digital stuff. And there's quite a few other things. Come along, and she lets people know, which is good.
1: I'm not young enough for that.
0: No, you're not young enough. I mean,
1: I'm not young enough.
0: You're not young enough.
1: I've been through that age cycle, actually.
0: Right.
1: Yes.
0: Right. So I'm not quite sure where dear Shona is, but she'll be here, I think.
1: You can interview me if you like. I'm interesting.
0: Yes, I might just ring Shona while we listen to another track of her CD. Just a tick.
2: My watch doesn't work and I didn't have a time. My mind is a mess and I wasn't where I should have been. My brain went blank and I didn't know what I was thinking.
0: Hello, are you coming to talk to me at the radio?
2: Excuses.
0: Excuses?
2: These are my excuses.
0: Never mind.
2: Excuses.
0: All right.
2: These are my excuses.
0: Okay.
2: I want this work.
0: Oh, right. Never mind. I'll interview Coral. Get to you next time. Okay. Bye-bye.
2: My legs did travel a bit, but my arms were hard.
3: I could be there in like half and 20 minutes.
0: Hop in then. That would be good.
2: My thoughts were of you, but they didn't make.
0: So I have a special guest here that you will be glad to know. Her name is Coral Trimmer.
1: Hello.
0: She's been in the village for about 6 years.
1: I came over in 2019.
0: That's six and a bit years.
1: Seven years this October, I think.
0: Right.
1: Yes.
0: And I actually met her because a friend and neighbour, John Trimmer, was her brother, dear John. And one day when I was at the railway station.
1: Don't you dare.
0: I won't tell you.
1: Yes, you can. Go on.
0: They were on the platform and he popped in to say, you must come and meet my lesbian sister.
1: Has no idea. It's so, such a shameful thing.
0: So I did. And that was lovely. And since then I tried to be friendly and help her get to know her way around the village with the lesbian things on, which I don't think she... what she came to. And then one day you invited me to go to a show.
1: Yes, I had a message from Helen Mulder from the South Island, who's a dear, dear friend and a wonderful playwright and actress. And she said she'd sent me two free tickets to her new play on St. Peter's, and I hadn't been here. I hadn't been back home for very, very long, and John was going with his wife, and I had this spare ticket, and I didn't. And I'm terribly, terribly shy. That's the real me. Very, very shy. I don't ask women out. I wait until they chase me. But anyway.
0: I chased her.
1: Yeah, she chased me. And so I said to John, do you think Sylvia would come with me? And he said, well, I don't know, ask her. So I sent a text saying, telling her about the ticket and asking her if she would like to come with me? And I received an answer very quickly saying I'd love to. And then I thought to myself, oh, gee, what on earth will I talk about? But of course, you know, anybody that knows Sylvia knows that she's quiet and demure. So it was the normal thing to think.
0: You don't actually talk during a play, listen.
1: But anyway, we went to the play and it was lovely. Had a nice time. You can carry on from here, Sylvia, because you're the speaker.
0: Oh, dear.
1: Oh, dear.
0: I didn't mean to get into the story. Why did I? Anyway, when we finished, she said, I'll walk you across the crossing, because I lived in Ocean Road and she lived in Ames Street. So we walked across the crossing and she gave me a firm little peck and I walked away. Then I thought, she can do better than that. So I walked back and gave her a proper kiss. And she said,
1: wow. Oh dear.
0: And I skipped all the way home and I realised I was falling in love. Anyway, we got married 4.5 years ago. Four and a half.
1: But you missed a very important thing. I'm such a gentleman. I have wonderful manners. And the next that night, it was the same night, I think, I sent Sylvia a text message. It was an apology because I thought, what the heck have I done? This is absolutely dreadful, this young woman. Oh, dear, dear, dear. And I sent an apology. I sent a little text message saying, I'm not usually like that. Please forgive me. And I received a message back straight away almost saying, nothing to forgive, I liked. And I thought, oh, my God, what have I done?
0: Anyway, Coral has had a long career as a musician. So tell us about that. When did you start playing anything?
1: Oh, well, my first instrument was my voice, singing. My harmonica was the first, even before that, when I was 5 years old, my dad gave me a harmonica and for my 5th birthday. And I always loved music, even as a babe. And my dad was a lovely violin player. And I put it to my mouth and then I said to my dad, I took it out of my mouth first, of course, naturally. And I said to my dad, what do I do, Daddy? And he said, you go, whoo, blow suck. So I did. And I came up with, when I grow too old to dream, I'll have you to remember. And that was the first thing I ever played. But I also learnt singing. From Totti Bartosz. Isn't that a wonderful name? Mrs. Bartosz. She taught the ballet at Melling and also singing, and I used to sing all of Shirley Temple songs and sang on the stage and did all sorts of lovely things. Also learnt the violin when I was about 7.
0: There's a picture of Coral as a little girl with curly hair and a frilly dress, and she's just come second in the Shirley Temple lookalike contest.
1: I came second.
0: Second.
1: I came second.
0: You sang the Good Ship Lollipop.
1: Yeah. My mother was furious as she was weeping and saying, oh, you should have won. And I said, yes, but Mummy, I don't look like Shirley Temple. And I thought, thank God, because I didn't want to look like a sissy like that with all that long curls, et cetera, et cetera. But anyway, they were my first instruments. I played the piano because Mum taught me to play the piano, and then when I was 14, I went and I decided to have some lessons so I could learn to play the piano properly. And that was the great love of my life, playing the piano. But unfortunately, I liked sport too. And I played softball, and the ball is not soft, believe you me. And broke my index finger and it didn't mend properly. And that paid to my career as a pianist. I wanted to become a professional pianist, preferably a concert pianist. You always have to think big, you know.
0: So when you look at Nikolai Sarafovsky, you'll feel envious.
1: I'm sorry?
0: When you go to the concert next week with the pianist, you'll be envious because he can play them.
1: Oh, no, not envious, really, because yeah, nor critical, no, not critical or anything. I'll probably wish I was up there playing the piano.
0: That's what I mean.
1: Yeah, I will. Mm-hmm. But I still had a harmonica in my pocket, and I love playing it. I used to, for some reason, sit under the kitchen table and play it. I have no idea why I did that, but I was always rather a peculiar child. But I grew out of being peculiar, didn't I, darling?
4: Oh, did you? That's good.
1: Gee whiz, there we go then.
4: Yes, so...
1: but hello, Andrew. But anyway, with the harmonica, I developed it and practiced very, very hard and learnt to play classical music as well as jazz, and played with a couple of symphony orchestras, only a couple. But that was great fun, except that sometimes the conductors don't always know quite what they're doing. You look for a downbeat and they're doing an upbeat and you think... But anyway, apart from that, it's been a lovely career. And I came home in 2019 intending to retire from performing and having no women in my life. And what happens? I played with a couple of the concert orchestra, a concerto, or part of a concerto, and I got married. So,
0: and she's still married. The story will be told in much greater detail at some other time. But... also to tell you that Pat McIntosh is making a documentary of Coral's life, so watch out for that.
1: Well, I'm not sure. I think I'll have to leave the country for about the third time. Things are much better now, aren't they? But it is Pat and her wife, Val. They've been doing a fantastic job, and a beautiful man called Doug, who has orchestrated a piece of music I wrote for my brother John when he died. So that'll be, I can't say it'll be fun. I'm not sure what it'll be. What do you reckon?
0: It'll be
1: Andrew's
0: fun.
1: Andrew's put his thumb up.
0: It'll be fun.
5: Are you hearing me loud and clear, Sylvia?
0: I'm hearing you loud and clear.
5: And kia ora, guys. I've been enjoying listening to your show.
0: That's good.
5: Yeah. Always love to hear the story.
0: Stories. Been totally straightforward today, but when is it?
5: No, that's right.
0: So we have Andrew Armitage here, and he is the movie man from RO Video, from Pai Kakariki, and from the Pai Kakariki Winter Film Festival.
5: Yes. In fact, I was listening to you, Coral, saying you arrived in the village October 2019. I was November 2019.
0: Really?
5: You know, we're more or less on the same plane.
0: You are.
1: Well, I always travel business class. At my age, you have to be near the toilets.
5: In my case, it was a bus replacement.
1: No, did you really?
5: Right. Yes, I did. Yeah.
1: Are you used to Pai Kakariki? I find it very hard to get used to sometimes.
5: Oh, yeah, no, I think I'm part of the furniture.
1: In some circles, anyway.
4: I think the gods select the people who come here, and you both fit.
5: Oh, my gosh.
1: You both what?
4: You both fit. You both eccentric.
5: She's saying
4: enough.
5: That the gods, you know, had something to do with it, Coral. So we've been divined, is what she's... Yeah. Alluding to.
0: Definitely. So, well, I'm glad they brought you, Andrew.
5: Oh, that's nice. Great to see you guys. Haven't seen you for a while. So, looking fit as a fiddle, the pair of you.
0: Oh, we're as fit as we can be.
5: I know the fiddle is not your instrument, Coral.
1: Pardon me?
5: The fiddle is not your instrument, though, is it?
1: What is?
4: The fiddle's not your instrument.
1: No. I enjoyed... I sort of enjoyed playing the fiddle. I played it when I was about, must have been 9. It was just before the Second World War. That tells you how old I am, started. Yeah. And Bertone in those days had a little symphony orchestra. My dad and aunt played first violin. And I was asked to play solo. And at 9 years of age, I had no nerves.
5: Right,
1: and so I played solo with this little orchestra, which was disbanded during the war because Dicky Dittmar was the creator and the conductor, and he was German, and he was thrown into a camp.
5: Yeah, sure.
1: End of the war. That was the end of the orchestra. But I love listening to it. I love the violin as an instrument, but I didn't feel quite comfortable with it myself. And, you know, I'm sure that you understand you have to feel comfortable with It has to be part of you.
5: Yeah. I'm just curious now. Sorry, I'm interviewing you now. I'm just so it's harmonica, piano, fiddle, or violin.
1: I studied flute at the Con in Melbourne.
0: Yeah. And guitar.
1: I played the guitar a bit, but I've got silly little hands.
5: But you were saying about your finger being knocked out by a softball.
1: Yeah.
5: So does that.
1: On the piano, I still do play the piano, it means that I can't I can't get all the chords, all the notes in a chord.
5: Yeah.
1: And I don't like mediocrity very much.
5: I gotcha.
1: It's no point.
5: Thank you. You've answered my question.
1: But so there you are. Anyway, that's enough.
5: Mm. I bet you're still damn good.
0: Yes.
5: Very good.
0: Sometimes she's playing the piano with one hand and the harmonica with the other, and you can't tell it isn't two people.
5: Yes.
0: In total symphony.
1: Oh, my gosh. I can because I can't play enough notes on the left hand.
0: Which you know what you should be playing. Anyway, hello, Andrew. G'day. Thank you for joining us.
5: Yes, thank you. I thought I'd better come in and rack up some support for the movies we're showing. Mm-hmm. So, you know, they call it a festival, but it's really only three films, although I do have a surprise. You're going to be the first to know what I'm going to show for Matariki as well, which hasn't been announced yet.
0: Good.
5: So I'll leave that till last.
0: Right.
5: So should I just blather on?
0: You blather on,
5: okay,
0: please.
5: Okay, sure. So on a couple of weeks away from today's recording, on June the 14th at 5:30 p.m., it's a Sunday, so it's three Sundays in June. And the first of those movies is My Favourite Cake, which is one of my favourite movies. And I'm not just saying that, you know, because it's, you know, because it's synchronous. It really is a wonderful Iranian film, a bittersweet comedy drama about a woman in her 70s. She's been widowed for about 30 years. And I think she's had one or two children and they've finally flown the coop, you know, in their late 30s. Mm. And she's at home and you know she's one of these women that hasn't been able to blossom because of widowhood, because of motherhood, and because of the Iranian regime, the revolution that happened in the late 70s, and there is allusion to that life before the revolution, you know, when she was a young woman, and she decides, bugger it, I'm going to go out and I'm going to have some fun, you know, kind of completely out of the blue, you know.
1: Yeah.
5: And the beauty of this movie is that you're just with her the whole time. She's a really likable person. Mm. And she's very relatable. Mm. So
0: and
5: she
0: it's
5: takes
0: a
5: you
0: documentary.
5: On.
0: It's a
5: no, it's not a documentary. It's acted. Right. It's an actor and so it's very accessible. It's very charming. Mm. Having said that, there are certain things in the film that I can't tell you about, certain surprises which does take a twist. Mm. And as I say, the hint is in that it's a bittersweet comedy.
0: Is there cake in it?
1: Yeah.
5: There is a bit of cake. There is a bit of cake. Yes. But it's not a food movie.
0: Yes.
5: So, but it will appeal to people that like food movies, I think.
0: Mm. How topical, because we don't hear about Iran except nasty things.
5: Absolutely. Mm. So that was the main reason I wanted to program it, was because of Iran being in the headlines. This year, unfortunately. And I think it's always, I saw this film before, you know, it's a 2024 film, so I saw it about 18 months ago, I suppose. And, of course, Iran has been in crisis for a long time. Mm. As this film alludes to, you know, the repression of the regime and the and, you know, just basic civil liberties, especially for women, which are thwarted. And so this film is about emancipation. It's about somebody, as I say, in the early 70s, it's never too late, you know, to refresh and find a new lease on life.
4: So universal themed, not just Irani.
5: Absolutely, but you do get insights into the culture, into exactly what's going on there. But the thing I liked about it was not a heavy-handed film. It just shows you scenes that kind of, suggest what the problems are. Because one of the clever things about films like these is they have to be fairly subtle in their messaging. It's sort of open to ambiguity, so that it passes certain the heavy censorship in Iran. So this is I think this one did kind of push the boundaries, and I think it was banned for a time, as so many films are. By local filmmakers. So that takes me to the next one, which is on June the 21st, again at 5:30 on the Sunday at St. Peter's Hall. And this is Put Your Soul on Your Hand and Walk. And this is also made by an Iranian filmmaker, even though the subject is a Palestinian woman. The Palestinian woman's name is Fatima Husana. And the Iranian filmmaker is Sepideh Fazi. And Ms. Fazi is an exile from Iran, lived, I think, mainly in France, but also Greece. And so this is such a common thing with Iranian filmmakers, is a lot of them are either working inside the country in a kind of clandestine way, or they are making films about Iran outside of Iran. So this film, of course, is it's not about Iran, it's about Palestine, and it's a documentary this time. So the approach that Fazi had was to make a film about somebody on the inside of what was going on in Palestine during the Israeli military campaign. So it's one of those films that...
4: quite recent film.
5: It's very recent. It was in last year's film festival in 2025 at the Embassy Theatre. And it, again, requires a bit of subterfuge to get the story across, So a lot of it is either through phone calls, through FaceTime calls, or through films that are made by Fatima and then smuggled out over the internet. And so it's, I haven't actually seen the film, so I'm very much looking forward to it. It's always, when you're programming these films, it's always nice to have something you haven't seen. So I can be surprised myself. But the word is that it's a very moving documentary. And there is a... it's not really a spoiler for me to say, but I feel like I should say it, that the subject of the film was in fact killed in Palestine soon after the film was shot.
4: Oh dear.
5: So it happened that the film was accepted into the Cannes Film Festival, and they were trying to organise her to get out of Palestine to come in to the premiere, and her and 8 members of her family were killed in the following week.
4: Do you think any connection with the fact she was filmed, or...?
5: I don't think so.
4: No.
5: But I don't know that, but I don't think so, no. No, I think it was random bombing.
4: Right.
5: And
4: it wasn't internal security.
5: I don't think so, no. But, so, again, it's just I just think it's very important. I know there's an awful lot of support for the Palestine cause in Paikikariki and further afield, and it's just, I think it's really important to keep it front and centre. That it hasn't gone away, it's not going away, and we need to keep the stories alive.
4: These things that put a human individual face onto a story.
5: Absolutely. Yeah. And I know it's sometimes, a bitter pill to swallow to go along to a movie and you know that it's about, struggle and sometimes misery. But there is also the human spirit, and there's the inspiring bravery as well. So that's the connecting theme I've got for this festival, this run of films is Wonderful Wahine.
4: And then your last one?
5: Yeah, speaking of which, two Wahine, Thelma and Louise.
1: Yes, I know that one. I've seen that one.
5: Yes. So that's Of course, many of us have seen that film because it was required viewing back in 1991 when it was released. The thing about a film like that is that it sells itself. It's good to have something on the marquee that people know and they go, I must tell so-and-so to come along. So I hope people bring their kids along. I think it might be R16, but they're grown-up kids, you know, that might have not seen the film.
0: Yes.
5: It holds up brilliantly.
0: I'm happy to see it again.
5: It has that controversial ending, but, you know, let's just call it a fable, right?
0: Yes, yes.
5: But it's a magnificent film with those two incredible central performances.
0: Yes,
5: and,
0: yes.
5: And, yeah.
0: And a bit of a, not a message, but a theme about getting away from abuse.
5: Absolutely. Absolutely. Mm. So I think it was a very important film. Mm. Directed by a man, Ridley Scott, who's a famous director, but the screenplay is written by a woman. I think her name is Kali Khoury or something. Mm-hmm. And so the screenplay, I think it was a film that the world needed at that time, and it resonated. Yeah.
0: Certainly did with me,
5: Yeah, so, that will be... It's a fun film for the most part.
0: Yeah.
5: And
1: it shouldn't be with the theme of it.
5: No, that's right. Yeah, and I think that's the cleverness of it is the way that it's actually quite powerful. The serious themes are handled very well.
0: Yes.
5: And yet it's mostly a joy.
0: Yes. And, you know, a film about women befriending each other. And
5: And a road movie.
0: And,
5: you know, and it's colourful and exciting.
0: Yes.
5: Yeah. So, I hope people can come along to any of those or all three. Mm-hmm. The details are on paikakariki.nz under events. Mm-hmm. And the details of, if you want to prepay for three films, the bank account for the St. Peter's Hall is on there.
0: Right.
5: So that would be nice if we get a few people prepaying. It's always nice to...
0: And will there be lovely refreshments as before?
5: Yes. It's not my department this year, I'm happy to say, but Jamie is from the hall committee is organising treats and
0: he's good.
5: Beverages.
0: Yeah.
5: He is good. And I'm just going to finish off by saying I showed the Haka Party incident last year as the inaugural Matariki movie we had. And this year we're going to show a movie as well. It's going to be on the Saturday, which is the day after the Matariki holiday. I think it's July the 11th. Mm-hmm. And I'm going to show the 1983 movie Nati.
0: Oh, right.
5: Which is a very important and, another sort of landmark film in the history of New Zealand film. Barry Barclay made the film.
0: Yeah.
5: And if you haven't seen Nati, it's...
0: You'll be moved by it.
5: It's a terrific film, yeah.
0: A film, Nati.
1: I don't know
0: that. I know, because you were in Australia.
1: Ah, I was in Australia.
5: I think it's one of those films that if you haven't seen it, you must see it, and if you have seen it, you
0: must see it again.
5: I watched it only two or three years ago, and it again held up very well. I'm also going to show Graham Tuckett's documentary about Barry Barclay as well, which is called The Camera on the Shore. So we're going to have a double bill that you can buy a ticket for both or one or the other. Mm. So we'll have we won't leave it too late. We haven't locked in the time yet. Mm. So
0: that's good though.
5: So that's Nati and The Camera on the Shore on the 11th of July. Time to be confirmed.
0: That will be great.
5: Yeah. Yes, we might sort of late afternoon we'll play the first one, I think.
0: Good.
5: So
0: Matariki's on the 10th of July this year.
5: It is, the Friday.
0: Right.
5: Yes, apparently Delaney Davidson is playing on the actual holiday. So we moved over for Delaney.
0: I would too,
5: Absolutely.
0: Yeah.
5: He's got a busy schedule.
0: Yes.
5: So we squeezed him in.
0: Well, we can have all the treats in one holiday weekend, can't
5: we? That's right.
0: Yes.
5: Nice. So, okay, well, that's about it from me.
0: Well, and, thank you so much for coming in, Andrew.
5: Thank you
0: also for the DVDs you leave around the place in the library.
5: Yeah, well, I must admit I've neglected those a little bit, but, you know, the streaming service is where my focus is these days.
0: Yes.
5: You're welcome. Thank you.
0: Tell me, is the shop still going in RSG?
5: It is still going, yes. Mm. Yeah, I'm there twice a week and it's a whole other conversation,
0: right,
5: as to what the fate will be for that place.
0: But there are people who still go to a shop to borrow videos.
5: There are.
0: That's good.
5: Yes, darling. Yeah. All right.
0: Do you have any actual videos?
5: You mean VHS tapes?
0: Yes.
5: Yes, we do. Yeah.
0: Have them as well.
5: Yeah,
0: DVDs.
5: I do. Yeah. They. Yeah, we're getting quite a few more young people in these days, which is, I mean, it's not saving the business in any significant way, but it's great to see another generation kind of fascinated by physical media.
0: Yes,
5: it's cool.
0: Well, thank you.
5: Hello, Shona.
0: Now we have Shona.
5: You want to turn up, Shona?
6: Is my mic on?
5: No.
0: Oh, we didn't put your mic on. Hello,
7: Shona. Hello, Sylvia. Hello, everybody.
0: Kia ora.
5: Hey, Shona.
7: Lovely Sunday evening in the village.
5: It is.
0: Tell us what you've just been doing.
7: Oh, I've just been in Wellington to pick up Sebastian's sculptures, which were part of the New Zealand Art Show.
0: Yes.
7: And he won a highly commended, he was invited to take part, which was really cool, in a sculpture showcase. And he won a highly commended prize.
0: That's excellent.
7: Yay.
0: So for those who don't know, and I don't think there's anyone who doesn't, but Shona's husband is Sebastian Jornas, French sculptor.
7: And the one that won the prize, I love. It's called We Will Get Through This. And that's currently what we're doing. We're trying to get through this, aren't we?
0: Through this.
7: We will get through this.
0: And whatever fate throws us after that.
7: Yes.
0: Mm. Mm. Who did that one?
7: Well, that's one of Sebastian's sculptures. Oh. And it's the piece of steel that we're getting through is actually recycled from an old police station. And it's bulletproof steel. So it is very much like... We will get through this.
0: We will get through this.
5: But the bullets won't.
0: Yes.
7: But the bullets won't.
0: Yes. Oh, well, we're very proud of him in our village.
5: That's great.
0: And we're proud of you too for all the things you do. We've just been listening to Smile.
7: Oh, that was Mum's favourite songs. Yes.
1: Yeah, I first saw your group, the Crimson Club, when I hadn't been home very long. And I went with my dear brother John. I remember seeing Gilbert there. And I didn't know what to expect. Had no idea. And this great, I was gobsmacked. I thought, what's that violinist doing? She's going mental.
7: And John was a huge fan of ours. I love John.
1: The cellist playing the cello like a double bass. It was marvellous. And the wonderful piano accordion. I so enjoyed it. And
5: that's a big compliment coming from her.
7: Yeah, it is a very big compliment. Thank you, Coral.
1: I really wouldn't lie.
7: No.
1: You know, music is my passion, apart from my wife, but my music is this on the side. Music is my passion. And listening to you, your music, your violin playing, I find that absolutely fabulous because it's a kind of a mixture of Stephen Capelli and... There's a bit of Irish thrown in there for good measure.
7: And a little bit of all sorts of
1: things. I'm half Irish and half
0: gypsy.
1: Romany. Gypsy.
7: Bit of gypsy.
1: And you go like a bat out of hell. It's absolutely marvellous.
0: This is true.
7: Like the violin I play is actually my grandmother's violin.
1: Oh,
7: and she was in one of the first women in the Melbourne Symphony Orchestra back in the 1930s.
0: Mm. What was her name?
7: Got a scholarship. Irene Morris. She got a scholarship from Perth to go to Melbourne and she played piano duets with Eileen Joyce as well. And when I was in my 20s studying, I was told by my teacher I needed a better violin. And I'd actually inherited her violin, but I hadn't played it because I was always a little bit scared of her. She was a monumental matriarch in our family. Yeah. And when I took it out of its case, and I put the bow on the string and, like, played a note, I actually got an electric shock up both my arms and I burst into uncontrollable sobbing. And so I went in to see my dad, who was reading the paper, and I was like, Dad, Grandma's violin has just made me cry. And he was like, and he pulled his paper down. He said, you're going to have to talk to your mother about that. And put his paper back up again. And it did, like, that journey of learning about her, because in the end, you know, I did actually pop a tendon playing her violin. It was, it was a very difficult violin to play.
1: Yeah.
7: And in order to play it, I had to get to know her and her story and actually allow the violin to release I think I liken it to a rage that she felt being a musician where everything was taken away from her as a woman. You know, she ended up having four children and marrying my grandfather and really never played the violin again after that. And I kind of carry that when I play her violin, I feel that very deep discontent that she had with what had been dealt her.
1: Yeah.
7: But when I was at university, and it's interesting that I studied classical violin, but when I would talk to my teacher about what I actually wanted to achieve with my university degree, it wasn't to become an orchestral musician. It was very much to develop the technique that I would need in order to be able to get what was in my head out and onto the violin. So I spent a lot of my university degree doing technical exercises and just really honing that until to the point that my teacher at one point was like, Shona, we are going to actually have to start learning some pieces for your final exam now. So I was kind of the opposite of most students in that I wanted to do all the technical exercises and I wasn't that interested in playing the pieces. And then, you know, I went to London and I kept playing there and played. I got the amazing opportunity to play at Ronnie Scott's with an amazing pianist, Will, who unfortunately has since passed away, and Peter Byrne, who was a guitarist. And I think that, you know, that was a really amazing experience. But it's also my sister, you know. Playing with her is the biggest joy I've ever had in my life.
1: Mm. I go along with it. I feel the same when I play music with Janet.
7: She's my older sister. Without her encouragement and her, you know, her being the incredible musician that she is, I don't know whether I would even be a musician. You know, she was such a huge influence on me growing up. And you know, the joy as a child I had of listening to her practice, because she was actually a much better musician than I was. I did have to also remind myself that I was 3 years younger, so I was always going to be kept playing catch up. But it was just such a joy to hear her play, and the joy that she got from music was so huge, and playing with her is just so easy. Mm. You know, I've played with other musicians and it's never as easy as it is playing with Janet. There's just like this automatic inner communication, and I've been so privileged.
4: It shows through.
1: When you've got to have that feeling when you play music. I mean, you can be technically brilliant, spot on. I heard Menuhin playing just after the Second World War ended. He toured New Zealand and my dad took me. And at that stage, he was a young man and his technique was absolutely spot on. And on the way home, Dad said, well, what did you think? I said, well, Daddy, he didn't make any mistakes, did he? And he was great, but it didn't do anything. And we heard, is it permanent? Another lesser known violinist not so long after that, and he didn't have the perfection that Menuhin had.
7: But
1: it made me cry.
7: Yeah.
1: It just made me cry because he became the instrument.
7: Mm.
1: That's something you understand, I know. But Menuhin changed when his sister died. He changed and he started.
7: And I think that's always difficult because, you know, Menuhin was a child prodigy, and that is a huge pressure unto itself because you are being lauded for your technical capabilities. Mm. But it is, you know, that, as you say, to make someone cry, that does take a maturity and understanding that is that only comes with the passing of life and all the terrible things that happen to us.
5: I also think, I'm just going to throw something in there as well, that there's also a letting go.
1: Yes, a letting go.
5: So the perfection, you know, is one thing, but once you're comfortable with your perfection,
4: the wildness,
5: then you can let go. And that's where there's much more, it can be much more emotive.
4: Yes, you play too.
5: Well, yeah, I'm just giving my very amateur kind of, you know, relating to Yehudi Menuhin in my very amateur way, I can say.
1: Amateur's an interesting word, isn't it?
5: But I do know when I strive for perfection myself, if I'm trying to record something or something, it will sound stiff. And the moment you kind of say, okay, I'm just not going to worry, it is what it is, and then you get the performance that you're half pleased with.
1: Thank you. You've answered, before I even ask you questions, you answered the question that I was going to ask you about the origins of your study of violin. You were obviously studied classical.
7: Yeah.
5: You got 30 seconds to answer, Sean.
7: Yes. I studied classical, but I, you know, my great love was improvising. And I did a student exchange when I was 17 in Montreal, and I met an incredible musician called Percival, who worked with me for 6 months because I, and was like, Shoni, at some point you're going to have to jump off the cliff and improvise. And it was really hard as a classical musician to do that. But once I jumped off the cliff, there was no going back.
5: All right, we're just about off the cliff,
4: aren't we? We're just about off the cliff. You've been listening to Tupai. You'll hear the same program on

got Isla to do it. It only took, I don't know, God knows how many takes, but we might try and do a couple more just to liven up the year. Automobile blues, that's going to be the theme this evening. Seeing as I'm not driving mine too much these days, well, for two reasons, fuel's too expensive and now there's something wrong with it. So I think automobile blues, seeing as there's such a wealth of wonderful songs in that genre, and about highways, of course, Highway 59. And that was Magic Sam, a real classic Chicago club sound going on there. But let's go for the song called Automobile Blues, and this is the one and only Lightnin' Hopkins.

Well, believe it or not, that was recorded only in the last 10 years. Norwegian blues band, the Jelly Roll Kings. And classic sound, though. Who we got next? Smoking Joe Kubek. Now, I think I might have played some of him on my Texas blues show. Maybe not, but it's the Road Dog's Life.

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And that would be a shame. The wife didn't really care, cause she got what she desired. She had her own thing going.

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I think that's enough of Smoking Joe Kubek. This is a record. Well, I was trying to find this on my vinyl collection to play. This is Memphis Mini, and this is a fantastic song. Me and My Chauffeur Blues. See if you can find out what she's really singing about.

Well, that wasn't what I intended to play. I'm going to try playing, I don't know this, this might just be the same song, but redone by Big Mama Thornton, but I can't go past Big Mama Thornton. So let's see, let's hear her belt this one out.

Well, there you go. It is the same song, but what an amazing discovery for me this evening. That's Big Mama Thornton, but it's from a Sessions album, London Sessions. Must be sometime in the 60s. And who is playing that guitar? Well, it's the main man, Mississippi Fred McDowell. So I shall be delving in. It must have been from one of those American folk festival tours of the 60s, because Buddy Guy also features on that, and so does Eddie Boyd at some point. So I shall be delving into that later on. But as I'm looking, the connection to Mississippi Fred McDowell is that he did a highway song. In fact, that's why I called the show. He did one called 61 Highway. And believe it or not, 55 years after his death, he's still releasing EPs, because this one has just come out, and it's a remaster of a wonderful tune, 61 Highway. This is my favorite. Okay, here we go.

Well, it's great to find a Bobby Rush automobile song there. Bobby Rush must be one of the hardest working men in the blues scene. Still alive. He's 92, 93. Wouldn't be surprised if he's still touring the bowling alleys of Mississippi, playing in his glittery outfits. Anyway, Delta Blues man, Willie Love, piano player. Back to back here, we've got Little Car Blues followed by V8 Ford. And if you can hear a harmonica playing, I'm not sure if one of these is accompanied, it will be Sonny Boy Williamson playing that. They play very much together. But here we go, Little Car Blues, Willie Love.

gonna get Big Boy Hogan's to come down and dig your grave and bring me my pick and shovel so I can jump dirt in your face. I'll be right down at your barren, be riding in my V8-4. Because you think you're so wise, darling, well, ooh, good, I declare you don't know. Now, when you join your insurance, you better make it sick and accident, too. You keep a mess with me, girl, you know something might happen to you, and I'll be riding down at your bed, be riding in my V8-4. Declare you don't know. Get my gasoline in the morning, check my oil late tonight. I don't have to worry, cause I know everything's all right. I'll be

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All three of us will be waiting to see what did become of you, and I'll be right down at your bearing.

So, a couple there by Willie Love. I'm going to go out because I actually looked at just looked to see if Bobby Rush was still performing, and he certainly is. He's about to embark on a European tour starting in just a few days' time, 8th of May. So, pretty amazing. Pretty amazing. Doesn't surprise me, actually. I saw him in a great documentary from about 20-odd years ago where you could see that this was his life. This was him. So I'm going to go out on a totally different style of his. But this is Bobby Rush and a fantastic 12-inch version of a funky disco blues called I Want to Do the Do. Anyway, enjoy and catch you next month.

Welcome to Alma Latina, 88.2 FM, Pacacariqui Radio. 1 hour of Latin American music here in Pacacariqui. And today we are going to listen music related to immigration, to migrants, to foreigners, for people that is moving around. And this topic is becoming again very contested in the news and in the political arena now that we are going to elections. Immigration policies always are used to move people. So we just listen from Brazil, from Chico Buarque, Construção, and now we are going to listen the Migrants song, and after that, No Me Llames Extranjero. Yeah,

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was Café Tacuba with La Negrita. They are from Mexico. Song from the late 90s. Very, very good one about this. And local migration, national migration, moving from like the coastal town to a big city. And then now let's listen from Cuba, Pasaporte, about these dreams of having a passport and the possibility to go abroad, or like getting the visa, all this bureaucracy around the possibilities of going somewhere else. And after that, let's listen Emigrante Latino. This is an interpretation by Los Melódicos from Colombia. This is

And now let's listen some Mexican ones. This is El Mojado Acaudalado. And after that from the famous Tigres del Norte, La Jaula de Oro, about being in the United States and earning quite a good amount of money, but the impossibility to come back to the home country, because when you are illegal, that become also extremely difficult to go back. And then from also from Mexico, Frijolero from Molotov. That is another kind of another style. So we are listening today a lot of different style of music. We pass by some rock and for dancing, and some corridos like the Mexicans, and now also some hip hop with Emigrante Latino. This is another version from La Etnia, from Bogota, Colombia, and Frijolero, that also is a kind of hip hop, and then Clandestino from Manu Chao.

0: Gracias, chao, mil gracias.
1: This song is called No Era Cierto, from Uruguay. This song is quite new for me. Uruguayan friends suggested and said that they love it in Uruguay, like when they are abroad, they make them cry, this song. And after that, also from the south of South America, from Chile, from Prisioneros, El Otro Extranjero. And after that, let's listen from Enrique Bunbury, from Central America, El Extranjero. I love this song.

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recorrido de Juanito from Mexico. Some very lovely song. The lyrics are really moving. Like when kids that are born abroad from these immigrants don't speak the same language than them. That happened a lot for the Latin American communities in the United States, and I guess also here in New Zealand, in Australia, and in English-speaking countries, and in part of Europe. So I hope that you enjoyed this show, and that we keep thinking about these policies, immigration policies in New Zealand, that hopefully there is a fair campaign that welcome immigrants, and that we don't move in the direction that is the United States or other countries that are really violating human rights of vulnerable people. Well, see you on June. I hope that you enjoy Alma Latina.

Good evening, Pai Kakariki. You're tuned into Alexis Fair on Pai Kakariki FM. Tonight, I've been given a selection of 10 records by my 5-year-old. Put out a few random ones. So we'll see what we come up with.

bit of a random one tonight. As I said, I was given 10 records, chosen 10 records, not usually what I play. Trying to get my head around it and trying to mix it in with a few new tunes I've bought. Old tunes versus new tunes, vinyl versus digital. A little bit disconcerting. Anyway, we'll keep going. Yeah, you're tuned into Electrosphere on Paikakariki FM, and just reminding you all about the fundraiser. Not this Saturday, but next Saturday. That's the 16th of May. 6:30 to 11 p.m. at St. Peter's Hall. It's bingo and dance. You got Beats by Bingo with Mistress Viv, Musical Bingo and DJ Spinning Dance Floor Fillers and Guilty Pleasure Bangers. Dress to Impress, prizes to win and raffles. So yeah, it's a fundraiser for Paikakariki FM. $20 door sales, bring cash for raffles, bingo and dance. It's an R18. That's the 16th of May, 6:30 to 11 p.m. St. Peter's Hall.

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apologies about the dodgy mixing. It's just practice. All right, we've got 4 minutes left. Paco Kariki FM, Electrosphere. Cheers for listening. Catch you next month. And don't forget about fundraiser on Saturday the 16th. Is it Saturday? Shit, might be Friday. I don't know. Anyway, the 16th of May. Sorry, I don't know if it's Friday or Saturday. 6:30 p.m. Guilty Pleasure Bingo and Don.

0: At that moment, about three protest boats shot out from Breaker Bay, but the truckster was too fast for them, and she left them wallowing in her wake. On the rain. I say we don't want no peace,
1: we don't want no peace. 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Welcome to Pakakalihi 88.2 FM. All we need is Equal Rights Radio. We're going to kick it off with Auntie Ballas with World War 4. We're in the 2000s. This is Auntie Ballas, World War 4.
2: All right, we are called Auntie Ballas, and this tune is called World War IV. All right, everyone's wondering what happened to World War III. The whole deal is world wars are so, the war makers of this world are so crafty that they can have world wars without people realizing they're even going on. People just sort of disappear.

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And when you have courts, courts of justice, that hand down unjust verdicts, then you have to stop believing in the authority of the courts. And not necessarily become a vigilante, because that doesn't work either, but

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1: It's Antibalas. I'm going to keep in the effort tip. This is Sean Cootie, son of Fela Cootie. And it's with Fela's band, the Egypt 80, the second band. This track's called Many Things.

Equal Rights Radio. Sean Curdy and Felix Egypt, 80 band. We're in the 2000s. We're going to time travel and listen to a bit of Common. This was big when I was in the 2000s, and yeah, I'm going to let the music do the talking this episode.

0: This is Nelson Mandela. I represent Johannesburg, South Africa. When I'm in Africa chilling out, I listen to Talib Kweli and DJ High Tech Reflection Eternal.
1: Yeah. Yo, Tone, we celebrating. Yeah. Get your brother in here.

0: We're going to take a veer off in a different direction here. 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
1: When the president talks to God, are the conversations brief or long?

When the president talks to God, I wonder which one plays the better cop. We should find some jobs, the ghetto's broke. No, they're lazy, George, I say we don't. Just give them more liquor stores and dirty coke. That's what God recommends. When the president talks to God, do they drink near beer and

That is an epic tune. Equal Rights Radio with Jim Ray. We're in the 2000s. This is not what I expected.

0: Senor.
1: I've heard whispers about the financial support your government receives from the drug industry.
2: Well, the irony of this, of course, is that this money, which is in the billions, is coming from your country. You see, you are the major purchaser of our national product, which is, of course, cocaine.
1: On one hand, you're saying the United States government is spending millions of dollars to eliminate the flow of drugs onto our streets. At the same time, we are doing business with the very same government that is flooding our streets with cocaine.
2: Let me show you a few of the other characters that are involved in this tragic comedy.

0: what you gotta tell them.
1: I'm not guilty. You're the one who's guilty. Lawmakers, the politicians, the Colombian drug lords, all you who lobby against making drugs legal, just like you did with alcohol during the prohibition, you're the one who's guilty. I mean, come on, let's kick the ballistics here. Ain't no Uzis made in Harlem. Not one of us in here owns a poppy field. This thing is bigger than
2: Immortal Technique.
1: This is big business. This is the American way.

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It's a show tune, but the show ain't been written for it yet. We gonna see if Tony Jerome and the band can maybe work this shit out for me. Straighten me out right quick.

say crazy. 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Hold on. You don't give money to the bums on the corner with a sign bleeding from their gums. Talking about you don't support a crackhead. What you think happens to the money from your

That's Brother Ali. This is the boss, Bruce. That's the end of the show for another month. Thank you so much for listening to Jim Ray with Equal Rights Radio on Pakakariki 88.2 FM. It's always a pleasure, and I do appreciate all the listeners out there. And I'll see you next month. Take it easy. This is Bruce Springsteen with 41 Shots.

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Cecil Rhodes Sessions 37, The Magic of Chuck Berry. As John Lennon so rightly said, if you tried to give rock and roll another name, you might call it Chuck Berry.

Man was no teenager in the 1950s, far from it in the 1960s, but he had energy and flair and a poet's ear. Chuck Berry, out there somewhere on Voyager 1.

Sweet Little 16. You know, we watched a Chuck Berry doco down the hall the other Friday night. It's made in 1987 on his 60th birthday. Doesn't come out in his music, but he's quite bitter over the black-white segregation thing. You can blame him. 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

0: 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Go, go, go!
1: As the story goes, Chuck Berry took to playing some light-hearted hillbilly songs, looking for a point of difference, I guess. And it seems he had the knack, and whatever else it took. He was a good-looking guy with his eye on the prize.

Then came the big break. Chuck Berry meets Muddy Waters. Muddy sends him on down to Chicago, 5 or 6 hours away by train, to meet Mr. Leonard Chess of Chess Records. Leonard was born in 1917, 100 years ago, and he liked Chuck Berry from the get-go. This is the very first single they released, big hit all around the world. There's a new kid in town, it's 1955, Maybelline.

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Here we got five songs back to back, all about cars. Petrol was cheap, the leather was real, and the chrome was excessive.

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1: As I was motivating back in town, I saw a Cadillac sign say, "No money down." 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

0: Chuck Berry, No Money Down. 15 minutes into the hour on the Cecil Rhodes Session 37, The Magic of Chuck Berry. 88.2 FM, Paikākārīki Radio. 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The world's most diverse bunch of DJs and presenters. In fact, Nada and I played live on Tapai the other day, and Prue Hyman was joining in on the chorus. What a trooper.
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Can't Catch Me. The Stones did this one in 65. John Lennon covered it in 75. Chuck Berry maybe owes his longevity to the British musos, who took his music to another level, and consequently to a worldwide audience. Though Chuck was not renowned for his graciousness. There's a story going round online how he took the money and ran in Auckland back in 78. You can't catch me.

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1: And now, of course, cars can mean girls, and girls can mean a whole lot of things. This one came out in 1964, a particular favourite of mine. I guess I'd reached the optimum age of 15 or 16. No particular place to go,

Chuck Berry credits some of his success to having good diction. You can generally tell what he's on about. And he is telling little stories when all's said and done. Chuck Berry was inducted in the first wave to the Rock and Roll Hall of Fame in 1986, not just for the music, but also the stance.

Yeah, Bob Dylan called Barry the Shakespeare of rock and roll. Springsteen rates him the greatest pure rock and roll writer who ever lived. I saw him play live in Wellington in the early 70s at the Show Buildings. The venue was lousy, but Chuck Berry was great. By the way, what's happened to the Town Hall these days? Is it still a working venue? I saw so many great shows there back in the day. Here's another side of Chuck Berry, Too Much Monkey Business. A band from Stokes Valley called The Bitter End covered this one in the early 60s.

who just take a common phrase and write a song around it. A lot of people done that. Lennon and McCartney like to use a pronoun in the title of their songs. From Me to You, She Loves You. Chuck Berry just had a knack with words. String 'em and sing 'em.

This next one came out on the B-side of Monkey Business, but proved to be a strong contender in its own right. In fact, a Berry biographer used it as the title for his book, Brown-Eyed Handsome Man.

trying his hand at social comment. I guess most songs have a certain amount of social comment, social commentary. It's interesting to take into account the racial segregation prevalent in the USA back when this music was being recorded and received. Shifting times of the 1950s and 1960s, shaping Chuck Berry's attitude and demeanor to the business he was in, the entertainment business, here today, gone tomorrow. Though going by the furore, Chuck Berry's music will be going strong for centuries to come.

So at a certain point in his career, Chuck Berry decided to have done with being in a band, having to deal with managers, other people's egos. He was having enough trouble with his own ego. So from that point on, travelled on his own with a suitcase and a guitar. And also at some point, he refused to go on stage without the money in his pocket. US dollars, that is. That's how he was able to stiff that promoter in Auckland in 78. Ooh, that would have hurt.

And now the ultimate rock and roll call to arms. Declaration of a new era, 1956, the year that Elvis Presley left Sun Records in Memphis for RCA in Nashville, Tennessee. Good southern boys both. This is Roll Over Beethoven. That would be Ludwig van, not the dog, by the way. Just thought the rollover reference might have confused you.

roll over Beethoven, tell Tchaikovsky the news. Second half of the session, the magic of Chuck Berry. Now take a listen as George Harrison has a crack at it from 1963 on the Beatles' second album.

from 1958, a little thing called Carol. Thinking about it, I'm not sure if I knew about these songs at the time, or got into them in retrospect. That's more likely. By the early 60s, I was cutting grass for pocket money and began to buy records and get the new Musical Express sent over from England. Read all about it.

At last count, the Rolling Stones have recorded 13 Chuck Berry songs. Here they are with Brian Jones from the live album Get Your Ya-Ya's Out, Carol.

Reelin' and Rockin'. Yeah, the Stones did this one too. Once they found their feet, they were a great band. Mostly, Chuck didn't care so much when playing live. He'd meet the pickup band on the night, and they'd just follow his lead. What are we playing? Chuck Berry songs. Reelin' and Rockin', hopefully.

Classical Chuck Berry. Put it in a nutshell, dress it up with piano and bass, nothing fancy, but everything just fantastic. From the album One Dozen Berries, how could you not love it? 1957, Lafayette Leake on piano, Willie Dixon on bass, Fred Below on drums, Chuck Berry on guitar and vocals. That's how you do it.

It don't take but a few minutes. From the same album, One Dozen Berries, back in 57, 58. The real big hits back then were Volare and Tom Dooley. Nothing wrong with those.

So apparently Chuck got a little too close to one young woman and was sent down again for 3 years, getting out in October 63. Somewhat bitter, but still able to put a song together. Just goes to show you never can tell. 1964, Cecil Rhodes Session 37, Chuck Berry.

that Pierre did true. Hey, what a great song. Written whilst in prison. Song got a new lease on life when Tarantino used it in Pulp Fiction during the Twist contest, when Travolta surpassed himself in slightly sleazy cool. And here we have Emmylou Harris from 1977. I always liked Emmylou Harris, since Dylan used her on BVs, and then of course she sang with Gram Parsons well before that. Not that that defines a woman, you know what I mean.

And yes, that would be Dolly Parton on BVs. Have we got three songs left? Or three and a bit, with 8 minutes to go. This next one is kind of special, kind of mature, unique, and original. Nothing any good is truly original. Let's call it Inspired. That covers it. Chuck Berry, The Promised Land.

Here once again, written in prison, apparently to the tune of Wabash Cannonball, the man had to borrow himself an atlas to string it all together, from Virginia to California. The Grateful Dead sang this song live 425 times. Now there's a statistic. Here's Robbie Robertson and the band with Levon Helm at the microphone, The Promised Land.

Okay, second to last song. Been saving this one, the perfect up-tempo pop song. Intelligent and dumb, street life and love life, picturesque and poetic. She's a handful, that Nadine.

Yeah, this song had a profound effect on a Mr. Bob Dylan. The music and the language that he used, the similes and the imagery. I never seen a coffee-colored Cadillac, says Bruce Springsteen, but I know exactly what one looks like. Go, Nadine.

Session 37, last song, 1959's Memphis, Tennessee. I've said it before and I'll say it again. This is what I call classical music. Thanks for listening.

I'd asked for this one from the band. At this Sunday afternoon thing we used to go to called Teenorama in Wellington up near Parliament. A few of us from Hutt Valley High School. Any requests? Memphis! Hooray. Quote from Prem Rawat. Become the hub of your existence. So on that note, and to the wistful tones of Chuck Berry, see you at the Chills concert, or see you in the street. Take care, and make it count.

0: Whakarongo mai nei ki te irirangi o Paikākariki, Waritukaumāwaru, Erua.
1: Hello, you're listening to Paikākariki School Radio. I'm Hazel.
2: I'm Mahia.
3: And I'm Nina. We will be your hosts for today.
1: Today we're going to be singing some songs. And so who's going to go first? So today you got to guess what song we're singing and playing.
2: So basically the challenge is
3: it starts with an A.
1: Wait, are we starting with you? What?
2: Oh, it starts with an A and ends with a Y.
1: Okay, where is it?

Sorry, we're just typing in our song. Okay, off to you, Nina.

0: So sorry about that. We had a little bit of a mix-up.
1: Yeah, and a hiccup. Okay, so
0: we're going to be playing the song now. Bye-bye.

0: So, did you guess what that is? Okay, 3, 2, 1.
1: Anxiety.
0: Okay, and now this one, it starts with a Z and ends with an A. Okay? You play it.
2: Come on, get on up. We're wild and we can't be.

0: The song that we were playing was Zootopia. It was a Zootopia song. It doesn't say what it's called, so not entirely sure. But anyways, we are going to talk about some stuff that's going to be happening. Nina, would you like to go first?
1: I just got two new kittens.
0: And I'm going on a 5 different type of country trip. Like, I'm going to 5 countries.
1: Very soon, like in 2 weeks.
0: Yeah.
2: What are your kittens called?
1: Jack and Joy.
2: Are they super cute?
1: Yes.
2: Fluffy? Short
1: hair? Short. Jack's big. Joy is small. Jack pees everywhere. He's a boy.
2: Yeah.
1: So.
2: Do you know what countries you're going to visit,
0: Mahia? I only know that I'm going to Italy.
2: Is that to see your grandma?
0: Yes, we're going there to see my grandma, and then we're going to some other ones. I have no clue what they're called, though.
1: That's going to be fun.
0: Yeah. And

0: Okay. If you guess the song, well done. It is
1: Man I Need.
0: Yep.
1: By Olivia Dean.
0: So just comment on the website if you liked it on that song.
1: And we're just figuring out of what song we want to play.
2: Oh gosh, I do not know those songs.
1: And
2: I don't know any other.
3: Do you know Architect?
4: Maybe play a different song while you're sorting out this one?
1: Oh yeah, we may play a different song while we're just sorting out the new song. The new song.
0: Play Architect. And then we choose your song. I don't really like it.

0: wasn't that. That was APT. I know that we didn't do the quiz thing.
1: No. The quiz. This one's playing. It's playing.
0: No. The quiz thing. We just didn't have enough time. But since we love that Zootopia song, we're going to be playing it again because we loved it so much. So if you guys don't mind, we're just going to play it again because we're obsessed with it.

0: Okay, thank you for listening
1: to our...
2: You got more songs to play.
1: Oh, no, okay. I still have more songs to play.
0: Okay. Oh, yeah.
3: Wait. Since you've listened to Zootopia, two song, there's actually a video of it on Kids YouTube. If you want to see the video, then go on Kids YouTube.
1: Or regular YouTube. It'll
0: probably either one.
3: And just search up Zootopia 2, and you will see the video.
0: Yeah.
3: And actually, I know the dance move.
1: We don't know what else to play.
0: Stay. We still have Stay.
1: Oh,
0: we still have Stay. S-T-A-Y.
1: We'll be back. Bye-bye now.
2: Oh, hang on. I've got to find
1: Oh, no.
0: Oh, wait. We are just waiting for our second third press.
3: You need to search her.
0: Yeah, I think you have to search up Stay.
1: So sorry about the wait, guys.
0: Yeah, it's really been long. We're just
1: bye bye.
0: Not.

0: Thank you so much for listening.
1: Shout out to my two sisters, Layla and Anna.
0: Shout out to my dad and my baby brother, Jax.
2: I don't have any.
1: Anyways, thank you so much for joining Packer Kiddiki School Radio. Bye.
2: You were great listening.
1: Bye.
0: See you next.

0: Hey.
1: Okay, how are you guys? This is the Pai Kakariki Radio.
2: He's Callan.
1: Yeah. I'm Callan. That's Sunova.
2: Hey, I was going to say that. Anyways, and
3: I'm Olive.
1: Yeah.
2: And, okay, so have you guys heard of, like, what's it called, Eurovision Song Contest? Well, that happened a few weeks ago. Well, actually 2 weeks. Well, actually 1 week ago.
3: Okay.
2: Well, last week. And, well, 2 weeks ago. It doesn't matter. Anyways,
3: oh, my God. Sunova, move on.
2: No, but... I really wanted to play the song that won because it's hilarious and I don't think anyone I don't think anyone knew that was expecting them to win, so but it's like really good and so we're gonna play it right now.
3: What country won?
2: Oh, Bulgaria.
3: Oh, very nice.
2: Good question, Olive.
1: Bulgaria. Where is that?
3: Bulgaria.
2: It's in Bulgaria.
3: No, like
2: it's in Europe.
1: Okay.
3: Yeah.
1: Okay. So we're starting
3: United States. I can tell you that.
1: We're starting
2: Euro Europe. Anyways, yes,
1: yeah, we're starting with a bang, literally.
2: Well, you need to turn it off.
3: Turn the mics down.

0: Well.
1: So you like that, right? You know?
0: Yeah.
1: The Bulgarian rhythms mixing in with that amazing pop song?
2: Kind of.
1: How can you not like that, honestly?
2: Yeah. Okay, so actually, you know what? I decided that we are going to play the one, the only great Michael Jackson. But,
1: oh, my God. Which one?
2: Oh, do you not like Michael Jackson?
3: Not really.
1: He's controversial.
2: He's okay. He's controversial. Yeah,
1: he's really controversial.
2: Oh, very controversial. He's a good singer.
3: Yeah, he's a good singer, but
4: he's
3: but
4: not a good
3: not
4: person.
3: A very great
4: he
3: person.
4: Wasn't a good person.
1: True that.
2: Well, we actually have some guests. We actually have some guests here. Do you want to say hi, guys?
1: Yes.
2: Okay, this is Bonnie and Aurora.
5: Hi, I'm Bonnie.
6: Hi, I'm Aurora.
2: Yeah.
5: And we are Bonnie and Aurora.
1: Yes.
2: And whoever doesn't like Michael Jackson, they can get stuff.
1: No, they can't.
2: So, yes, they can.
1: You are seen and approved.
2: Yeah.
5: Okay. So now we are going to be playing Billie Jean.
2: No, not Billie Jean. Rock With You.
5: Rock With You by Michael Jackson.
6: Is it?
2: It's going to be a great song.
1: Mm. Oh, it's actually playing.
2: Hold up. Is it not working? Okay. All right. Hold on. Let me just restart the song.

0: That was a crazy song.
1: Welcome back.
2: Yeah, it was kind of good, but Olive's turn for a song next.
3: My turn.
4: Kind of good.
5: What do you mean kind of good?
2: Guys.
5: That is an inspirational music.
2: Off
5: you know that? You know in that performance, people would pass out, girl. People would pass. Talk to the quack. Talk to the quack.
1: The quack?
5: Quack-a-doodle-doo.
2: Anyway,
5: talk to the quack.
2: What is your song?
5: Quack-a-doodle-doo. Talk to the quack.
1: Okay, wait, I'm really sorry if I mispronounce his name, but it's Hosier. Take Me to Church, and it's just such a good song.
5: I thought it was Jose, because it was like Jose.
3: Oh my god, Kellen.
1: Kellen, shut
5: talk
1: up
5: to the quack.
1: Play the song.
5: Talk to the quack. Talk to the quack. Talk
1: yes,
5: to the quack.
1: Yes,
6: very quickly. Okay, so I feel like we shouldn't be hating on other people's music, because music is music.
2: It's music, exactly,
6: yes.
2: Bonnie.
6: Woo! Okay, yeah.
3: Yes, Bonnie!
2: Yeah!
3: Everyone has a different taste, and that's okay.
2: Yes.
5: Other people's music suck. My music is the only
1: Kellen,
5: person.
1: Kellen, shut up and
6: play the wrong thing.
5: They
6: play
5: can get
6: song.
5: Stuffed. Anyone who hates Michael Jackson can get stuffed.
2: Okay.
1: Okay.
2: Oh,
1: I'm stuffed. I'm as stuffed as turkey on a Thanksgiving.
5: Wow.

0: That was a great song.
1: It was pretty good. I mean,
2: it's, yeah, I love
1: it. It's Olive's taste.
2: I love that song.
1: Which is not necessarily my taste, but that's okay. Anyways, I have a song next. It is from a film, and you might know it. Well, you probably will know it if you are doesn't matter. But anyways, it's a pretty good song. It's going to get stuck in your head if you watch the movie.
2: What movie is it from?
1: It's from The Sound of Music. That gives you a clue to the name. You hash. Anyways, it is the first song, and you will know it when you hear it, and it's very Julie Andrews, but that's okay. Anyways. It's very good.
0: Do you guys want to hear ASMR?
1: It is called, as it suggests, it's called The Sound of Music, so enjoy.
2: Okay.
1: Anyways.
2: Okay, we're going to listen to the song now.
1: Callan, DJ.
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1: Put it back QDJ. 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
0: Okay.
3: Call separate stations. I'm outclassed. It's outrageous.
0: The mic's still on.

0: Guys, sit back down.
1: Hey, guys, I'm back now.
2: I'm sitting here.
1: Guys. Anyway, it is Callan's turn for song. And
2: unfortunately.
1: Callan, can you please search up your song on Spotify so we can listen to it? Fine, I'll pick another one then.
2: Oh.
3: It's like that. I see how it is.
1: Just play your goddamn song.
3: Like, you want to go?
1: Oh, I have another song. I've got a good one.
3: We can all hear you.
1: When the mic is on.
3: Oh, no.
2: To a station.
3: I'm outclassed
2: and it's outrageous.
3: Bam.
4: And I'll take it.
2: On baby doll. When
4: weigh you down. We have.
1: Are we playing baby doll, by the way?
3: Nah.
1: Oh. Aww. Come on, boo.
3: I have a song. I have a song.
1: Yeah. Okay. Yeah. Now you're being annoying.
3: I mean,
1: you were before, but you're
3: okay.
1: Being...
3: This song is for the number one artist on Spotify, Justin Bieber. You can't.
4: No, Michael Jackson. He's number one.
3: No, he's not.
4: No, it's not. It's Sorry.

0: damn.
1: Guys, that, we're live now.
0: That was crazy.
2: Yeah, we're alive.
1: Guys, we're alive.
2: And Olive has now a song.
1: I do. And I'm kind of addicted to Hosier. Hosier. So I'm going to play Too Sweet by Hosier.
0: Okay, why is it always Hosier?
1: Because he's so good.
2: Anyways, Callan, it doesn't matter who he is. It's just he's an artist. He writes songs. And Olive likes a song.
0: He's
2: and that
0: pro,
2: is okay.
1: And I will hear nothing of it.
2: Okay, so actually, maybe play the song.
1: Okay, so play It's Too Sweet by Hosier.
2: Anyways.
3: My hair is not that short.
2: Okay, shut up now.

0: Great song.
1: Back.
0: Great song.
2: Am I allowed to be here?
0: Yeah, yeah. You're allowed to be
3: Hello,
0: here.
3: Hello, I'm here.
1: Am I allowed okay, to bye be bye. Here?
0: We have... Is this the last song?
4: Oh my gosh, that was
1: okay.
4: so loud.
1: Okay, so this is the last song.
0: We have
4: my
0: a
4: song. No.
0: I have a
4: my
0: song.
4: My I'll be the last song.
1: What?
0: I have a song.
2: Does anybody
1: want
2: to say hi to anyone?
1: Hi, Mum.
4: Hi, Mum.
0: Hi. people. Hi, people. Hello, universe.
4: Shout out.
1: Welcome.
4: Shout out to MJ lovers and my, oh my God, Justin
1: no,
4: Bieber lovers.
1: Welcome.
0: Shout out to shout out to Eurovision lovers because they're amazing.
1: Welcome back. Welcome
4: actually,
1: back to
4: actually, shout out to the people that are listening to this.
0: Actually, yeah. shout out yes, to Dara, who wrote yeah. Bungaranga because she's amazing.
1: Yeah.
4: Who's Bungaranga?
1: No,
0: the first song,
1: Callan. Shout out.
0: Shout okay, out. We have time for a last song.
4: No, we have time for two songs.
1: Shout out to my dad who just got back from England for doing his car show. It's called Retro Rides the Weekender and it's pretty cool. And you should go visit and you should go do it next year.
4: Okay.
0: We have one last song.
4: Pasta Duce, let's go.
0: Pasta Duce, you'll know it when you hear it.
4: Okay.
0: It is amazing. Yes, see, somebody's mum says it's good and
4: I hope you know it.
5: Jamaica.

0: It's over. Yeah.
1: One more song. Hold up.
2: Baby doll.
3: You've got 30 seconds.
0: Nah, I'm good.
2: Kellen,
0: all you want, but I want you. Decision.
2: Thank you so much for listening.
0: That's Pie Cookity Ready for you. 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

0: Kia ora, good evening. Welcome to the In My Lifetime show with Mandy and Doogs for May 2026. Tonight, we are playing a little bit of emo music. Each month, we play a genre from 1978 to today, and tonight, it's largely emo pop, but more broadly speaking, emo. So there's anger, sadness, rage, heartbreak, and loneliness all tied up into one, and we've got a special guest in the show. We'll introduce him shortly. But what was that, Dukes?
1: That was some Fall Out Boy with I Slept With Someone in Fall Out Boy, and All I Got Was This Song Written About Me from 2005. Fall Out Boy is certainly one of the bands that features strongly in my recollection of the early 2000s.
0: Yeah.
1: I remember owning, I think, their big album from 2003.
0: Nice.
1: Coming up, speaking of big names, this name is definitely one of the mainstays of Midwest emo, emo from the 1990s, and arguably math rock as well. This is the absolutely unforgettable American Football with Never Meant.

0: Make Damn Sure There by Taking Back Sunday from 2006. That album was produced by Eric Valentine, who also went on to, who also produced just before then, Queens of the Stone Age, Songs for the Deaf, one of my favourite albums, actually.
1: Oh, wow. Good factoid to start the show. Thanks for that, Doogs. You're in the In My Lifetime show with Mandy and Doogs, and I did hint at a special guest before. I'm going to introduce him now. Welcome to the show, Eli.

0: for my first EP, Who Hurt You, which I released in late 2024. And the version we're hearing tonight is the re-recorded version, which I did early this year. And what happened was I recorded all the instruments for both versions. And then to do the piano, I wanted a proper, authentic kind of live piano sound. And so I knew that my mum's place, there's a stand-up piano there. And so I took the train out and with a, laptop bag with my interface and microphones in it. And I just set it up, so that it would go into the, piano where all the strings are. And just, got that really, really good authentic sound,
1: Did you capture some of the Paikakariki sea breeze in the background?
0: Yeah, maybe, It sure has a way of influencing recordings, I think.
1: It does. Do you want to tell us the name of the song, please, Eli?
0: Yeah, this song is called Blue, and it's a song about feeling blue.
1: Okay, this is Blue by Trashy Ozzo.

0: Ohio is for Lovers there by Hawthorne Heights from 2004.
1: Prior to that, we had our friend in the studio, Eli, a.k.a. Trashy Ozzo's track, Blue. Was that your on-air debut with Blue?
2: Yes, yes it was. This is my first time on radio.
1: And, wow.
2: It's exciting to have this opportunity.
1: Well, we're so pleased that you're here. Thank you for coming along, Eli. So you, what I understand is that you recorded all of the instruments and wrote the song and did the vocals all yourself for that one. Is that correct?
2: Yeah, for that one. Yeah, I did everything there. I had a guy mixing it, my mate Reza, who kind of said, you know, maybe you should add some octave chords there. But I wrote the octave chords in, I recorded those, and, you know, everything else I just kind of, just recorded, you know. It's a process I'm pretty familiar with, you know, so, yeah, just kind of wrote and recorded everything, because when you're a solo artist, it's a very rewarding feeling when you are able to express yourself through all these instruments, you know. And
1: absolutely. Yeah. And is emo the genre that you typically stick with in terms of the songs that you write?
2: Yeah, I think for my solo material, emo is definitely the genre I want to stick with from here on out. You know, I tried a few different genres on my first EP. So there was a ska song, and there was, you know, the original version of Blue, which had kind of a folk punky sort of vibe with just acoustic guitar and piano. And, you know, there was also like the closing track Missing Link, which kind of was a precursor, a sort of proto sort of sound to what I would go on to do on my next EP, which is much more emo, because it's the genre that I'm passionate for and the genre I want to make and have wanted to make since I was probably 14 years old.
1: So. What draws you to this genre?
2: Well, you know, I had quite a you know, big stretch of time where I was really into punk rock, and I was listening to a lot of punk, so a lot of like Subhumans, Bad Brains, that kind of thing. Yeah, like that's amazing, and I love the PMA, positive mental attitude stuff, and punk, and doing what you want to do, and feeling confident within yourself. That's like that's amazing values to live by. Punk is really, really cool for that. But what I love particularly about emo is that it feels very liberating, because it allows you to be vulnerable in ways that a lot of other genres don't allow you to be as much. It allows for that kind of vulnerability and talking about things that are difficult, that many people find difficult but may feel, you know, unable to say out loud.
1: Yeah, that's great. Awesome. Thank you for sharing that, Eli. Love that. And we're going to hear another Trashy Ozzo track coming up soon. But first, we're going to play some Jawbreaker. This is from 1994, Do You Still Hate Me?

0: Unwound with Corpse Pose there from 1996. I definitely prefer the 90s emo myself. You're on the In My Lifetime show with Mandy and Dougs, where we cover a different genre of music from 1978 to today each month. And this month we're covering emo.
1: Coming up next, it is another song from our man here in the studio, just to give the listeners a sense of the work that you're putting into. So one of the things that I really love about the punk and punk associated genres is the DIY aspect. And absolutely, you're the sole multi-instrumentalist on this record, aren't you?
2: Yeah.
1: Absolutely. And to give the listeners how much effort that you're putting in there, can you take us through the recording process for this album? Like, how long did the songs take to, like, record and mix and bring everything together?
2: Absolutely. So, basically, I recorded the opening song, Sheets of Grief. That was, you know, the songs, like, the first two songs took about, well, Sheets of Grief took a while because I was feeling quite stalled creatively at the time. But what happened was, you know, I had this big burst of inspiration and drive to write the song we're going to hear coming up, Soft Yes on Thursday, parentheses, chicks don't like bouncy houses, they like clowns. That was, you know, I felt very, you know, I recorded that song probably less than 7 days, less than a week. I spent a few weeks writing it on an acoustic guitar, and like writing the lyrics and stuff. And then I didn't know how long it would take to record, but I guess I was feeling very motivated to get this song out there. And so everything just came to me quite quickly. And the way that I record things is that I will do the rhythm guitar. So that'll be the guitar that just plays the chords, nothing else, nothing fancy. It'll just play the chords, and I'll play that to a click, you know, and then I will build the song around that. So usually after the rhythm guitar, I record drums, which the drums on this album were done on an E-kit, electronic drum kit, but I still played all of the parts, you know. Just traditional drum away, just for e-drums. And yeah, so that was really simple because it just gave me one track of well-recorded e-kit that I could just put in there, lock into the rhythm guitar. And then, bass after that. And then I did vocals. And then, you know, yeah, I had the guy who mixed it, my mate Raza, he sent me back the first master with just the rhythm guitar, and it was like, and everything else that I'd done, apart from lead guitar. And then I was like, wow, this sounds really good. I'm really loving how this sounds. And then, yeah, just I, you know, added the lead guitar on top of that, you know, just some little flourishes, little bits of expression to add on top of the meat of the song that's there, you know? And then the other songs, because when I released Soft Yes on Thursday, I wasn't sure how people were going to react to it. But I think it turns out that there were a lot of feelings in that song that a lot of people could relate to. And I think a lot of people really enjoyed the grit and the power behind the pop punk emo instrumentation. And so, yeah, the rest of the album, the last four songs, I just kind of, you know, had a bit of a creative streak there. I recorded them in like, 3 weeks, four songs in 3 weeks, just with that same process of laying down rhythm guitar and then the drums and the bass and then adding the lead guitar over the top at the end to, finish it off. And, yeah, a lot of those parts I would stay up late in my one-bedroom flat, just feeling out the fretboard, trying to find something that sounded good, and finding songs that I connected to, and just getting inspiration from those to, you know, come up with these new parts. One of the songs that I'm very, you know, happy turned out the way it did in that kind of process of recording it from scratch in a small window was the title track, He Taunts Me Every Day. The staccato choppiness of the guitar part there for the main guitar part was actually inspired by She's My Winona, which is from the 2008 Fall Out Boy album Folly Ado.
0: Right. Thank you so much for that.
1: Very good. This is...
0: Hang on a minute. Before we do that, it's a good opportunity to plug. If anyone wants to listen to Trashy Ozzo, are they just going to look you up on Spotify?
2: Yeah, I'm on Spotify. The album, the second... EP or album, mini album basically, six songs.
0: Yeah.
2: He Taunts Me Every Day, that's on Spotify. That's my main statement piece as an artist, I feel, right now. Cool. It really shows the kind of style that I love and want to continue going in the direction of.
0: Alrighty, let's give this a listen.
1: This is Softest on Thursday. Chicks don't like bouncy houses, they like clowns.

0: A Life of Possibilities there by Dismemberment Plan from their award-winning Everything and I album. And before then, Sunny Day Real Estate with Shadows.
1: You're on the In My Lifetime show with Mandy and Doogs. Tonight we are playing music from the emo genre. And before we continue with the music, just a little public service announcement. Guilty Pleasures Bingo and Dance is happening on the 16th of May. Get along. It's a fundraiser for Pai Kakariki 88.2 FM. We need your moolah, and I'm sure you will go along and have a great time if you do. Back to the music now. Before we play some Hot Mulligan, which is the artist that I think you sound the most like, actually, Eli, when you are trashy Ozzo. But I was going to ask you, you're obviously a solo artist. Are you, or have you been in bands previously? What's the story there?
2: Yeah, great question. So, you know, my main music passion, you know, artistic passion before I went solo was actually a band that I was in for quite a few years. So that band was called Unlawful Arise. And yeah, so I mentioned earlier in the show that I was into a lot of punk music for quite a long stretch of time. So, you know, there was Bad Brains, Subhumans, Minor Threat. Black Flag was a big one of mine.
1: Right.
2: And also the big band that kind of inspired Unlawful Arise when we first started out in 2021 was Power Trip, that band that blends punk and metal together. But yeah, that was a, you know, amazing thing that I feel proud to have done. And you know, we put out a demo tape, you know, 5-song EP. You know, I was just a 17-year-old with a blue snowball USB microphone. Yeah, that was amazing. But what we really built to before and we released in early 2024 was our 11-song album Caramel, which I love, and I stand behind that album. I love what we were able to do. We were able to bring the sound of Unlawful Arise with the riffs and the screams and the power, and just make an awesome cohesive statement. And the thing is, right, funny thing about this album, the first song, the title track, Caramel, that was very much inspired by Black Flag. So if you hear the chorus where I'm doing clean vocals there, which is, you know, a rarity for Unlawful Arise, clean singing, but the clean vocals in the chorus of the title track is very much me trying to do a Henry Rollins impression.
1: We'll have to give it a listen.
2: Yeah, absolutely. Check it out. And then the, you know, closing track, though, is probably, you know, because we wanted to experiment a little bit with this album. We wanted to break some boundaries and not just make an album that's just typical of the kind of scene we were from. So the closing track is called Glitter Bomb. And that's probably what I would say is the closest that Unlawful Arise gets to emo and pop punk. So we've got those octave chords in there, and we've got some melodic kind of guitar playing, and just that kind of, you know, when I played my mate Razza, who's the guitarist in Unlawful Arise, when I played him the first Neck Deep album with its layered riffage and its occasional double kick and stuff, he was like, hey, this sounds quite a bit like Glitter Bomb. And I thought that was cool. And what happened with that song as well, the song Thriller off of Fall Out Boy's third album, Infinity on High, that's the opening song there. That song is a pop punk song which has double kick sections, heavy double kick sections, which he loved when I showed it to him. And that's what we based Glitter Bomb around, that same kind of double kick section mixed with melodic pop punk guitar playing. And you know, Unlawful Arise, I don't think we're done. I think people keep asking me about that band, and we're definitely going to have to come back at some point. And I have some stuff written that I think would fit very well with the style direction we want to go in if we were to return.
1: Well, good luck with your new ventures, whatever they may be. And thank you so much for coming on the In My Lifetime show. Thank you, Eli, aka Trashy Ozzo. And also, you've inspired the genre tonight. Now, let's hear a couple more tracks. Up next, Hot Mulligan. This is Equip Sunglasses from 2020.

0: This has been 88.2 In My Lifetime. Eli, any final words before we wrap the show up?
1: First of all, it's been amazing to have had this opportunity to be on this station and talk about what I love. And also, I want to give a big shout out to my mate Reza, who has mixed a lot of my songs and does a great job of it. And a big shout out to my friends Nick, Dan, and Lucas, who I'm sure are tuning in tonight. And a big shout out to everyone who has supported the sincerity in my music and given me the motivation to keep going and keep saying what's in my heart.
0: Wonderful. We've loved having you here, and we're going to end this on Some Wasted Days by Cloud Nothings. Hope you have a wonderful night.

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1: Well, it's always New Zealand Music Month here at Paikakarihi.
0: It sure FM. Is, it sure is, but we thought we'd definitely honour the theme. I mean, every month we're playing a lot of New Zealand music, as you're saying, but we're going to be exclusive this week, are we? Are we, ladies?
2: Yeah.
1: Why not?
2: Yeah.
0: Cool.
2: Hey, I've got like, you know, 1 hour, 8 minutes worth of...
0: Well, you could just have your own show, Sarah.
2: I do have my own show. I'm just saying, there's no shortage.
1: No shortage.
0: No shortage.
1: Great talent.
0: Whatsoever. So that last song was Dunedin band Chug with Golden Mile, which was a band that I grew up on in my teens. And before then, Hannah.
1: Look, Blue Go Purple, that was a band from my teens.
0: Yep.
1: Back in the 80s. And all women Dunedin band. Yeah,
0: nice.
1: They're mostly from Dunedin anyway.
0: Yeah.
1: Maybe not exclusively.
0: Mm.
1: Yeah.
0: So, Sarah Lane.
2: Well, I mean, I might play a more contemporary song. I might do a little bit of Earth Tang.
0: Oh, wonderful.
2: And it's called Orbit of a Witch.
1: Ooh.

0: We're gonna shift.
1: Oh, feeling very relaxed. Breathe.
0: Shift tone.
2: Tempo.
0: Tempo. This is possibly my favourite New Zealand album. It's an artist called Motti. And she plays violin on loops. And it's off an album called Cold and Liquid, which was put out in 2022. Mm. And this is a song called Plateau. Enjoy.

0: Pakakereke. 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
1: Alrighty, who was that, Hannah?
2: That was Tiny Ruins.
1: Of course
2: Straw
1: it was.
2: Into Gold. Just something about the other song reminded me of that one.
1: Beautiful. Beautiful. And you found out some information for us, Sarah?
3: Oh, well, you know, when I was just trying to remember which tiny island I thought that Maxine Funk came from, or Funk. I think she might be of Germanic roots. So apparently she was raised on Duval Island. This is what we think.
1: Okay.
3: Yeah. But okay. I think she's just sort of reclusive and lives somewhere in the Dunedin area and records all of her songs on four track, you know, cassettes, and you know, it's very lo-fi.
1: Nice.
3: Yeah, and reclusive and mysterious.
2: That was lovely.
3: Yeah, it was from her 2022 album.
1: Beautiful. Now we've got a promotion to let you all know about. 16th of May, pop it in your calendars, people. 6:30 to 11 p.m. at St. Peter's Hall. We are having our big fundraiser for Paikakariki FM. This is the one fundraiser we do a year, and we love the community to come in and support it so that we can raise funds for some new equipment as we need it, and projects to keep this radio station on air, which of course is such a gem and a jewel for this community. So we are having a bingo and dance evening, Guilty Pleasures, with none other than the fantastic Mistress Viv.
2: And there's raffles and all sorts of other entertainments as well. I wonder if you can enter the raffles if you can't make it to the...
1: That's a very good question.
2: Well, just watch this space and you'll hopefully be bombarded with...
1: A lot of information
2: on Tohoku Hoku.
1: Tickets are $20. Actually, there are no tickets. It's door sales, and bring the cash for the raffles. I suspect the raffles might just be on the night, but maybe if you can't go and you know someone else is going, give them $10.
2: Yeah, or just donate some money.
1: Just give us some.
2: Yeah.
1: But look, we do want you to come and have fun as well at Beats and Bingo.
2: So that's the 16th. That's Saturday the 16th.
3: From 6:30 p.m. to 11 p.m. So we can make a night of it. And, yeah, Guilty Pleasures. So dress up guiltily. Pleasurably.
1: Ooh, the mind boggles.
3: Ooh, yeah.
1: Where you could go for that.
3: I mean, I don't know. What even is Guilty Pleasures? It might just be like an... you know,
2: music.
3: Boots and stretchy pants.
1: Your stretchy pants. That's so true.
3: Yeah. And your favourite Garfield t-shirt. I don't know.
1: I wrote a song last weekend.
2: Woohoo!
1: And yesterday I recorded it. And because it's...
3: In your home recording studio?
1: On my home recording studio.
2: That is very cool.
1: Because we've got a New Zealand Music Month thing.
2: It's new.
3: Hey, and I hear that your band is, you know, already cited as one of the up-and-coming bands on Under the Radar. So you hear it here first. Paikakariki, 88.2 FM, breaking new music all of the time.
1: I don't know if that article's come out yet, but apparently it is going to be.
3: Well, by the time people hear this radio show.
1: Yeah, and now look, this is just according to the Golden Awesome, actually, which could be a band that we could play too with Steph Animal in it, actually. Why don't we do that after a bit?
2: After this.
1: But yes, this is a song, I've called it Fantasy Me. You know, the person that you want to be, but you're always striving to be that person, like doing more gardening or writing more songs or like being more productive, or the person who always knows what to say, or
2: it's
1: goes
2: just a great parent.
1: Yeah, a great parent all the time.
2: All the time.
3: Aren't you that already? Aren't you already fantasy you?
1: Well, that's not how you see yourself, is it? Like, there's always this thing that you're trying to reach, like this other bit
3: that, striving.
1: Yeah, just kind of seems like it's off in the distance. So, that's kind of the context anyway to the song. But
2: So this is you as SLR?
1: This is SL Reflex.
2: SL Reflex, okay.
1: Yep, and I don't think I've recorded any of the songs that I've done to date. So this is the first one. The concept of it is around sounding like it would sound live. So no major production, All of it can basically be replicated in a live setting with a looper. So that's kind of important to me in the recordings, so that it just sounds like it is. And I'm available for parties.
2: Woohoo!
1: Anyone's having a party, invite SL Reflex
3: maybe
1: along.
3: Maybe I should just have a party just so that you can come along.
2: Yeah.
1: Oh, too nice. Anyway, here is Fantasy Me by SL Reflex.

0: And if you don't know who that is Reb Fountain.
1: Didn't you know who she is?
2: I know who she is. Yeah.
0: We know who she is.
2: Yeah.
0: That is Don't You Know Who I Am, and that was off an earlier album. When was that album? Let's have a look. 2020. Mm. Self-titled album. One of her fantastic albums. She's just got some new music out this month as well that we played on the 7 o'clock swill.
2: Do you think she's got a new album coming? Do you think it's in the...
0: Oh, it's out now.
2: Oh, okay.
0: Yeah. Or okay. It's coming out in 100 days or something. She's got four of the tracks out anyway. Oh. And we played one on the swill on Friday.
2: Yes. I thought that I might revisit Geneva AM, Toi Tu Te Tiriti. She has just recently won, you know, big prize at the Tate Music Awards.
0: Oh, has she?
2: Cool. What did she win? I think she might have won the newcomer one, which is kind of funny because she's not really a newcomer because she used to be part of that Tennis Courts band, but I guess as a solo act, she is a newcomer.
1: Oh, great.
2: And Toi Tu Te Tiriti is quite a banging tune.
1: Oh, before that, we did have Blue Smoke. I don't think I announced that.
0: Oh, you didn't?
1: That was with, but that was Pixie Williams, that was the version with Lisa Tomlins and Kirsten Tirito as well. Yeah.
0: Beautiful. Thank you.

0: Kia ora. Welcome to Dancing in Your Head, the show which explores the outer reaches of music. I'm Dan, and I've got Jonathan Roper. Kia ora, Jonathan.
1: Kia ora, Daniel.
0: Kia ora, Jono. Jono or Jonathan?
1: Ah, Jonathan at the moment. Jonathan. Jono's my work pseudonym.
0: Is it?
1: Okay. Yeah.
0: Okay, Jonathan. Is that your art name, Jonathan?
1: Yes. Okay, yes, good. Yes.
0: Because I go Daniel, people call me Dan, but then if it's like... Actually, I never think of myself as Dan. It's always Danielle, you know.
1: Sounds more enlightened, Jonathan.
0: Jonathan Roper is our guest today. Artist, musician.
1: Sonic artist more than musician. I have been a musician in the past. But yeah. The work I'm doing at the moment is more explorations of sound, really. But, yeah. And a sound engineer, retired sound engineer, deafened sound engineer.
0: Is that a sound engineer for like live gigs, you mean, or a recording?
1: No, primarily I was a broadcast sound engineer, so I started my sort of world of media as a student radio guy, program director for what was then called Campus Radio up in Auckland, now called BFM, before that was Radio B, and then sort of found myself working as a studio broadcast sound engineer, radio and then television and film, and finally, as we were discussing the other night, the BBC. So that's my sound engineering sort of career, but I've left that behind partially because I've got hearing loss, and also partially because I work for the BBC and there's nobody better as a broadcast sound engineer to work for, in my opinion.
0: Mm-hmm.
1: So, and I've taken a big career swerve, but have returned to sound engineering through the Sonic work that I'm doing at the moment, which is purely for pleasure.
0: Well, and are we going to get to hear some of your own music today?
1: Yeah, well, we've just started recording, so I've just made a recording on a telephone today, which is the first time I've done that for a while or ever. So it's pretty lo-fi, but yeah, we've got a PC that's pretty mad. It's early days, like it's early Cabaret Voltaire, scratchy factory reverberation, working out what we're doing, but we're managing to pull some really interesting stuff together, and I'm excited, and everybody else that I'm involved with is excited as well. So it sounds fantastic to ourselves. So
0: looking forward to it. And I haven't been there, but you've got an industrial space in Porirua. You are local. You've been living in Paikakere,
1: yeah,
0: right?
1: But yeah.
0: You're currently down in Porirua.
1: Yeah, I've bought a warehouse, a big sort of steel and concrete bunker, to sort of see out the apocalypse in, but primarily to use as an arts lab, as a sonic arts lab, so for invited guests is the way it's working at the moment. So hopefully you're going to come along and check it out and maybe do something there. And again, just developing it as a conceptual journey, really, finding myself with this big space and wanting to explore my art more and going, well, what does the space want to be? Japanese architectural aesthetic rather than what we want the space to be. What is the space? And the space wants to have big sound waves generated within it. And so that's what we're doing. And it creates these fantastic standing waves. And it's a big echo chamber for my own madness. It's good. I'm enjoying it.
0: Cool, man. let's play a track to get us started.
1: Yes.
0: You got Swans. Yeah?
1: Swans. Yeah.
0: Yeah.
1: Do I need to talk about Swans?
0: Yeah, or definitely, yeah.
1: Well, to an audience that doesn't know Swans or has a minimal knowledge, who's our audience?
0: Everybody from those who are maybe Swans devotees to people who might have heard the name, and others who have no idea who Swans are.
1: Oh, well, the devotees will not need any selling, but Swans are probably my most important and famous, not famous, my most favourite band at the moment. So what Swans came out of the New York no wave scene in, I think, the late 70s, alongside bands like Lydia Lunch and James Chance and that famous New York no wave record that Eno was involved with, and very much started off as a brutal sonic experience, primarily led by the dude who's still leading them, a guy called Michael Girard, very transgressive, very, very loud and repetitive and abject in its content. And that, so that was 19, maybe early, very early 80s. They used to tour with bands like Sonic Youth and Clint Ruin, and you've got Fetus on Your Breath and all that sort of stuff, that sort of scene. And they're still going and have gone through many, many iterations and are now very, very different than when they started, but still maintain this similar or this sort of same rhythmic intensity that is just, I find, emotionally beautiful and just, I find myself at loss for words often when describing great music, but Swans certainly sit up there with the best for me. So this is off their relatively recent album called The Seer, and it's called Lunacy. I think it's full moon today, so nice. Fitting.

0: So that Swans with, what's the track called?
1: Lunacy.
0: Oh yeah, makes sense. Haven't been repeating that a thousand times. Yeah. Beautiful. And they are, I mean, it is quite, that's beautiful. That's a beautiful track of Swans. But like we were saying just off air, they go, they're quite brutal as well, right? The early stuff. Would you?
1: They go everywhere. They go from White Light from the Mouth of Infinity, which is the name of one of their records, to tracks that the content I can't even discuss here for fear of upsetting the sensitives out there, you know, and brutal, repetitive, and drums and bass and same riff for 20 minutes.
0: Yeah.
1: Bang, bang, like a construction site, because Michael worked on a construction site to make his way through to help him with his music. He was a builder. And so he was reflecting on that brutality of heavy, hard labour in the music too. But now they've become something symphonic, and they still have that crunchy is the wrong word, but they still have that banging hardness to them. They're very male, we'll say that about it, very male.

0: a short intro to who?
1: Wow. I suppose all these intros are about my early encounters. So Dear Manda Kalas first came across my bowels, I think possibly through this record and potentially this track, somebody playing it on Radio B and me going, what the hell is this? This is a Greek-American, I think she's a classically trained singer. She has a rare voice box. She's able to sing in more than one octave at the same time.
2: Whoa.
1: And her work has been, I haven't heard her recent work, but her work has been strongly about HIV and AIDS. Her brother died of that illness, and I think her work is about how society saw that population, and as an activist, she was about raising consciousness, but also very angry about it, and also she's a Greek author, comes from a Greek, strongly Greek Orthodox upbringing, so there's this mad black, you know, the black cowled women of the Greek Orthodox Church. There's an aspect of that darkness to her work.
0: And ritual too, right? It seems fairly kind of ritualistic when I hear her music.
1: I was blessed to see her live. It was very simple. It was just her and a grand piano at the Royal Festival Hall. Oh man, talk about an unusual audience. Boy, oh boy, I thought I was weird. and it was just her and the piano, nothing else, unaccompanied. What I remember, two things. I remember she sat on the very edge of her piano stool, like on the hard edge. It would not have been a comfortable place for her to be sitting, like on a very, very hard edge. When she was singing in the upper, excuse me, I'm not a formally trained musician, so I often struggle to find the terminology. When she was singing in the upper registers, she could break. You felt the glass was about to break. She did a track, and I've tried to find it since. It was a cover about a man walking to a scaffold, about somebody approaching his execution. And she's singing through, she's talking through that journey, that walking up onto the scaffold, right up until the point where the lever is pulled and the scaffold drops. And the note that she's singing as this man is dying is just it was absolutely petrifying and so real. And so I've been very interested in her ever since. Can't tolerate a lot of it because it's pretty intense. Mm. As you're about to find out, this is one of her more traditional pieces, I suppose. It's not. She's done an album called Scream X, which is really just her screaming. This does have musical accompaniment, and this is probably a good place to start with her. This is from her album. This is a title track, indeed, from her album, You Must Be Certain of the Devil.

have nothing to worry about, Mr. Adamson. I promise. I won't breathe a word.

0: So who would listen to? Jonathan?
1: We would listen to Barry Adams.
0: Who's Barry Adams?
1: So this is his first solo album. It's called Moss Side Story. So Barry Adamson is a bass player from Manchester. First came to my attention in this fantastic post-punk band called Magazine, who were a split off from Buzzcocks.
0: Yep.
1: So just fantastically funky, wonderfully talented, beginner bass player at that stage. And when Magazine broke up, he was found himself playing with Nick Cave and the Bad Seeds. He was the first bass player in that band. And then moved on from there and started working on his own and making these, what he would call, soundtracks for movies that don't exist.
0: Mm-hmm.
1: I think really what he wants to be is a soundtrack movie soundtrack designer. So he's sort of producing these records, and this was the first one he did. And so Moss Side, I've never been to Manchester. I kicked myself for not going to Manchester. Moss Side is a place in Manchester. Apparently, it's pretty gnarly. And this is where he grew up. So heavily saturated with gangs and heroin and gun violence, and so this is a record has that, the beginning of this track, which has the female vocals in there going, Mr. Adamson, you have nothing to be worried about. That's Dear Under Glass, hence we went from track to track.
0: Mm-hmm.
1: It's a record that's about the dark side of Manchester, and Barry grew up in that environment and managed to survive it and move on. He then made an album called, I think, The Man with the Golden Arm, yet another sort of record about heroin, and has been consistently putting out fantastic work ever since, really, in these sort of themed records that are sort of funky, big band, and he plays most of the instruments, or does he?
0: Sounds like Northern, so it'd be considered Northern Soul in a kind of weird way.
1: That's not indicative. He can play anything. I mean, he was in the Bad Seeds.
0: Mm.
1: He can play hardcore punk, and he can play beautiful classical sort of, and that sound, you know, it's like gangland, big ballroom. The whole record is saturated with these soundscapes of dark nights and gritty alleyways and big money changing hands and dodgy deals done not cheaply at all. So that's and Barry Adamson, a massive fan of his work. It's on Mute Records. Who's on this record? Oh, so Dear Under Glass is doing vocals. Roland S. Howard is playing on this record, I see. Roland S. Howard was the guitarist in The Birthday Party.
0: Mm.
1: Sadly, no longer with us. Marcia Schofield, keyboard player from The Fall, now a psychiatrist. Funny things that happen to ex-Fall members. Anita Lane, Mick Harvey, Kid Congo Powers, you know, all these fantastic names. And my friend Malcolm did the album design. So I can't say enough how much Barry Adamson is wonderful. Buy all his stuff.
0: All right. And then you've got something kind of new for you.
1: New for me.
0: Yeah.
1: I know nothing about this other than I just bought it on the strength of the cover. I apologise. This is a gentleman called, what did you say? Joshua Sabin, who you're telling me is an artist as far as, and that's all you know.
0: I have no idea at all. I just read his name off the cover of your record.
1: You did. Yeah. Right. I thought you knew more than I did. This is what is called documentary recording. So it's live recordings of musicians playing in real spaces, in interesting architectural spaces, and taking recordings in architectural spaces. So the album, the cover of this, which takes you a while to figure out until you turn it upside down, is a
0: tube station, yeah.
1: Underground tube station. Looks like it's the Red Livery of London, but who knows? So this is very much not a piece of music, but a journey back to those dark and dusty tunnels.
0: Let's hear it.

0: But are we, are we playing White Piece?
1: So we're listening to Joshua Sabin. He's a recordings in architectural space, like resonant spaces.
0: I think not, Terminus Drift, this is called. It's very, very railway, isn't it?
1: It is. It is. Yeah, very sort of concrete and large, expensive kind of space.
0: Yeah, and tiled.
1: Yeah. And interestingly, Jonathan, because you've brought some music you recorded this morning, right?
0: Yes.
1: And from concrete, your concrete warehouse space, recorded off a phone. So sort of, links up with this track quite nicely. So maybe we could tell us about your recording.
0: So we're calling ourselves Pulse Bomber, only because Bomb Pulse was taken. So the bomb pulse is a isotope marker that anybody who was born at any time post the first nuclear test in 1945, we all of us carry this isotope in our bodies. And it's called the bomb pulse. Anthropologists call it the bomb pulse because when they look at the human body over time, there's this identifier of this particular time, and this isotope goes, here's a pulse of evolution, this is a change. So we carry this isotope. So I love that idea of just what that means, but because it's taken by an American hardcore band, we've just fucked around with it and called ourselves Pulse Bomber. So what we're doing is experimental, for want of a better word. I'm really interested in, and have been for quite some time, in exploring non-traditional, non-song stuff, sonic art, really, especially lower frequencies and standing waves and the psychoarchaeology of the 111 hertz stuff, which is quite an interesting field happening over there, in as much as I find it very physical, the sound that you hear physically, and it's also therapeutic. It can be therapeutic. We know, we go to hear King Tubby through a massive sound system and you get your chest cavity opened and closed in a rhythmic fashion and you're going to feel good after that. This is a looser exploration of what we can do with the technology that we have available to us and the space, which I have found myself being a caretaker for. So it's a big resonant box. So there's four of us. Steph is his stage name. Steph, he's a guitarist and electronics whiz in a sort of a John McGough type post-punk style. There's Carl Wagoner, who's a percussionist. And there is Francis, who's a Paikakariki local. Lovely Francis, who's a percussionist and a string player, and as coming from, we're using his sort of Bedouin heritage to use sort of unusual tunings, coming from a sort of a Eastern mysterious dark deserty sort of vibe, and myself really just playing a massive bass rig and generating big woofy sounds, and just trying to generate something that we enjoy. It's very playful, and it's we're going to release some of it as the plan, but we're still in early exploration stages. So this is a recording of an exploration that we were doing this morning.
1: Cool.
0: So off my phone, so I'm just going to reach over and press play.
1: Get in there. It's Pulse Bombers.
0: Bomber, singular.
1: Pulse Bomber.

0: That's it.
1: So, yeah. Suicide there. What was the name of that track?
0: Do you remember? Oh, my God. I can't believe it. Is it Rocket USA? No, this is Rocket USA. We should, Ghost Rider.
1: Yeah.
0: Ghost Rider. Oh, where would we be without Suicide?
1: And it almost brings us to the last track we're going to play. Thank you, Jonathan. Thanks for being our guest today. What a great selection of music. I don't know. What is it? Is it industrial? Are you an industrial music guy?
0: Veering towards that, probably. Oh, we didn't get to play any of the... We didn't get to play Elaine Radic.
1: Oh, yeah. I love Elaine, who just died recently,
0: She did, a few weeks ago. Now, she was... Maybe next show we... and we didn't get to play anything off the Angels and the Architecture record.
1: And lastly, we're going to go out with Coil. Do you want to just intro?
0: Coil, experimental, industrial, well, but came from the industrial scene. Two guys out of one guy out of Throbbing Gristle and a gentleman from a band called Stab Mental, Psychic TV. Coil, sadly, both of those guys are no longer with us. This is from the album, second album, Horse Road Evader. It's a track called The First 5 Minutes After Death. These guys were all about exploring the darkness.
1: Thank you, Jonathan Roper.